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3: 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Not victory sometimes, victory all times. Not victory some places, victory every place. 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
2: Welcome to Love Worth Finding, featuring the dynamic lessons and profound biblical teaching of Pastor Adrian Rogers. Nothing liberates us from a life of sin like the wonderful grace of God. And as we've just heard from Pastor Rogers, God's plan for us today and every day for the rest of our lives is abounding victory through His amazing grace. If you have your Bible, turn to Romans chapter 6. We'll begin in verse 6 as Adrian Rogers shares more about the abounding victory through amazing grace.
3: Be finding Romans chapter 6. Romans chapter 6. We're speaking today on this subject, abounding victory through amazing grace. Now, I hope you know by now that we are saved by God's amazing grace. Tis nothing that we do. He does it all. If you come to God as a prince, He'll send you away as a beggar. But if you come to God as a beggar, He'll send you away a prince. When you come to God and say, "In my hand no price I bring, simply to thy cross I cling," then you will be saved as you trust Him. By God's amazing grace. Dwight L. Moody, a famed evangelist of yesteryear, said he was in a meeting, and a man stood up and he said, "I want to tell you briefly what it has taken me 42 years to learn." Moody said, "Well, I think I'll listen. If I can learn in 3 minutes what it took him 42 years to learn, I think I'll listen." And he said, "This is what I've learned, three things. Number one, I can do nothing to earn salvation. Number two, God does not require me to do anything. And number three, Jesus Christ has done it all." Now, friend, one man had to take 42 years to learn that, and you have just heard it and learned it in about 1 minute. That is grace. That's salvation by grace. But being saved by grace is not a license to sin. It is not sinning that proves grace. It is not sinning that recognizes grace. Now look, if you will, in Romans chapter 6 and verse 1. What shall we say then? Shall we continue in sin that grace may abound? God forbid. God forbid. So many people think that when we preach the message of grace, that we're being light on sin. You have missed it. 180 degrees. There is nothing that liberates you from a life of sin like God's amazing grace. And so what we're going to be talking about today is abounding victory through amazing grace. God's plan for you today, tomorrow, and the rest of your life is victory. Not victory sometimes, victory all times. Not victory some places, victory every place. You are to have continual victory, conscious victory, and conspicuous victory. Do you have it? You're to have continual victory. You're to have contagious victory. You're to have conspicuous victory. You are to have victory every day and every way. Now, there are three key words in Romans chapter 6. I want you to look at these three words. If you'll understand these three words, you'll understand the abounding victory that comes through amazing grace. Chapter 6, verse 6, knowing. Just put a circle around the word knowing. We'll come back to it in a moment. But it is a key word, Romans 6, verse 6, knowing. There is something to know. And then verse 11, reckon. Likewise, reckon. Put a circle around the word reckon. And then chapter 6 and verse 13, yield. Now, do you have it? Those are the three words, knowing, reckon, and yield. To know, to reckon, and to yield is to have victory, I mean abounding victory, only because of God's amazing grace. Knowing deals with fact. Reckoning deals with faith. Yielding deals with function. And these follow as night follows day. Fact, faith, and function. Knowing, reckoning, and yielding. We do not continue in sin that grace may abound, but abounding grace gives us amazing victory through the Lord Jesus Christ. Now, I want us to look at these three things. The very first word, knowing, deals with something that we're going to call your identification with Christ. Did you get it down? Get it in your head. Your identification with Christ. That is a matter of fact that you must know. Now look, if you will, here, beginning in verse 6. Knowing this, that our old man is crucified with him, that the body of sin might be destroyed, that henceforth we should not serve sin, that is, we should not be slaves of sin. Now, what does identification mean? Identification with Christ. It means that we have become one with the Lord Jesus Christ. We have become one with Him because He became one with us. He took humanity that we might take His deity. Not that we're gods, but God lives in us. He came to earth that we might go to heaven. He took of our nature that we might take of His nature. We are identified with Him. You see, identification tells us that when Christ died, we died with Him, and that deals with sin's power. Get that? That deals with sin's power. Now, think of the significance of it. Look in verses 6 and 7. Look at it. Knowing this, that our old man is crucified with Him. Now, when Jesus died, the old Adrian died, and hallelujah. And Calvary doesn't just deal with my sin. Jesus didn't just take my sin to the cross, He took me to the cross. You see, if He had simply died for my sin, that would still leave me, and I'm the problem. The cross does not merely deal with my sin, it deals with me, the source of my sin. Now look at that verse. Now folks, this is deep. It is simple, but it is deep. Know this, that our old man is crucified with Him. When He died for me, therefore I died with Him on that cross. Dr. Robert G. Lee, the former pastor of this church, went one time to the Holy Land, and he went to the place called Calvary. It was the first time he'd ever been to Israel. And the guide asked this question, "Have any of you ever been here before?" Dr. Lee raised his hand. The guide said, "When was that?" He said, 2,000 years ago. 2,000 years ago, and he was there. I was there. You were there. When Jesus Christ died on that cross, He died for us, and we died with Him. Now, that deals with the penalty of sin, but it also deals with the power of sin. When a man dies, the two things are true. If he's a criminal, when he dies, there's no more trial, there's no more punishment. Isn't that right? If he's a criminal. Lee Harvey Oswald shot John F. Kennedy in Dallas, Texas. But when Lee Harvey Oswald died, they stopped prosecuting him. There's no criminal court against Lee Harvey Oswald. Why? He's dead. I mean, when he's dead, the penalty of the law fails. I mean, it's over. Nobody's going to put him in jail anymore. I mean, he's dead. Drop the case. Now, there's something else, though. That deals with the penalty of sin. But what about the power of sin? What about a slave who dies? The slave has a master. The master tells him when to go to bed, when to get up, when to go to work, what to do, when to quit, what to eat, what not to eat. Some slave masters even told the slaves who they could marry, and all of this. But suppose the slave dies. When the slave dies, then what power does his master have over him? Do you understand how the cross deals with both the penalty and the power of sin? You see, Satan has been the slave master. When I died on that cross, the penalty of sin has been done with, and the power of sin has been done with. Now, not only did I die with him, look, if you will, in verses 6 and 7, knowing this, that our old man is crucified with him, that the body of sin might be destroyed, that henceforth we should not serve sin, we're not slaves of sin. For he that is dead is freed from sin. Freed from sin. Now, look, if you will, as we continue to read in verses 3 and 4, just go back to verses 3 and 4. Know ye not that so many of us as were baptized into Jesus Christ were baptized into his death? Therefore, we are buried with him by baptism into death. Now, not only did we die with him, we were buried with Jesus. When Jesus died, I died. When Jesus was buried, I was buried. Why does the Bible put an emphasis upon the burial of Christ? Did you know that the burial of Jesus Christ is a part of the gospel? 1 Corinthians chapter 15, verses 3 and 4, "For I delivered unto you first of all that which I also received, how that Christ died for our sins according to the Scriptures, and that he was buried, and that he rose again the third day." The burial of Jesus is a part of the gospel of Jesus Christ. The Jews put the dead out of sight as quickly as possible. When a person would die, they would bury him. Now, not only did the old Adrian I used to be die when I got saved, but the old Adrian was buried. I'm buried with him. And therefore, Satan cannot intimidate me with the bones of my old life. You know, your sin is in the grave of God's forgetfulness. Now get this, your sin is buried in the grave of God's forgetfulness. And when Satan comes looking for the old Adrian, I can say he's not here. Well, where is the corpse? I want to ridicule it. You can't do it, it's buried. Listen, friend, I am dead and buried. But not only have we died with him, not only were we buried with him, but we have been raised with him. Look again, if you will, in verses 4 and 5. "Therefore we are buried with him by baptism unto death, that like as Christ was raised up from the dead by the glory of the Father, even so we also." Underscore that. Even so we also. He died, I died. He was buried, I was buried. He arose, I arose. Even so we also should walk in newness of life. He has a life that the tomb could not keep. And when he came out of that grave, I came out of that grave to walk in newness of life. The life I have now, I'm not just a forgiven, patched up old person. I'm a brand new person. I have resurrection life. And so do you. Augustine, that we call Saint Augustine, an early Christian, before he was saved, had a life that he lived, a profligate life. He had many harlots who were friends, and he would commit fornication with those harlots. When Augustine got saved, he had a radical and dramatic change. And after he was saved, he was walking down the street, and one of his old girlfriends saw him. She was on this side of the street, and he was on this side of the street, so he walked to that side of the street and put his head down and just kept on walking. She recognized him. She said, "Augustine." He didn't lift his head. She said, "Augustine." He kept on walking. She said, "Augustine, it is I." He said, "Yes, but it is no longer I. You see, I'm crucified with Christ. Nevertheless, I live, yet not I, but Christ that lives in me." He had a brand new life. And we need to understand this, friend. That's the significance of it. I died with him, I was buried with him, and I rose with him. Now, what's the symbolism of it? The symbolism of it is baptism. Look again in verse 3. Know ye not that so many of us as were baptized into Jesus Christ were baptized into his death? Therefore, we're buried with him by baptism unto death, that like as Christ was raised up from the glory of the Father, even so we also should walk in newness of life. You see, baptism pictures the death, burial, and resurrection that happened when you trusted Christ. Now, baptism doesn't make it so, it shows it so. It is a symbol of the death, burial, and resurrection of Jesus Christ. Water baptism is a symbol of our spiritual death, burial, and resurrection. The death, burial, and resurrection doesn't take place up there. The death, burial, and resurrection took place at Calvary, and it took place when you received Jesus Christ as your personal Savior. But that is the symbol of it. That is the emblem of it. And that, dear friend, is why we baptize by immersion, because you can't bury a corpse with a few grains of sand, and you can't bury a corpse with a few drops of water. We are buried with him by baptism. The only baptism taught in the Bible, water baptism, is by immersion, because that pictures the death, burial, and resurrection of Jesus Christ. That is a liquid tomb. That is where that old person is buried symbolically, and you go down into that water to say goodbye to the old man, come out of that water to say, hallelujah, I've been raised to walk in newness of life with the Lord Jesus Christ. You see, we have two wonderful ordinances in our church. We have the Lord's Supper and we have baptism. Now, the Lord's Supper pictures Christ's death for the believer. Baptism pictures our death with him. The Lord's Supper, his death for us. Baptism, our death with him. Both of those are wonderful, beautiful symbols. And so, the very first thing I want you to notice, there is a fact. I mean a fact to believe. Something you must know. Paul says, look at it now in verse 6. Know this. Know it. Know it. I have given you truth. Know it. When Jesus died, you died. When Jesus was buried, you were buried. When Christ came out of that grave, you came out of that grave. That is identification. You're to know it. There's a fact to know, okay? Now, you're ready for the next word. The first word is something you are to know, and I've tried to tell you what that is. Now look, if you will, in verse 11. Likewise reckon ye also yourselves to be dead indeed unto sin, but alive unto God through Jesus Christ. Now the first point deals with identification. This point deals with appropriation. Your identification, that's a matter of fact. But the appropriation of it is a matter of faith. Now, you heard it with your head. Now I want it to get in your heart. Now I want you to reckon it. What does the word reckon mean? The word reckon is a bookkeeping term. You figure. It's not a matter of feelings, but it is a matter of fact. Once you get the fact, then you begin to calculate on that fact. Reckoning is not closing your eyes and pretending. It is faith acting on what you know to be true. Now, first of all, knowing. That, friend, is a matter of fact. Reckoning is a matter of faith in that fact. Now, you already know how to reckon. You did it when you got saved. I'm talking to saved people. When you got saved, you said, I believe that Jesus Christ died for my sins. You weren't there when it happened. You didn't see him literally with your own eyes. But you say, it is the truth. He died for my sins. Therefore, I reckon, I stand on the fact that my sin has been paid for. Well, friend, not only did he die for you, you died with him. Reckon that also. Reckon that also. You say, Pastor, if my old man is dead, why can't I make him lie down? I mean, why is it? I mean, yes, I know what you say is true, but I'm still having a struggle. I'm not living in victory. Why is it? Well, you have to get the fact, and then you have to learn how to reckon on that fact. A woman set her alarm clock, and it went off at 6 in the morning, and it was 6 in the morning, but when she awakened, she thought, it can't possibly be 6. Why, it just seems like I've been asleep a few minutes. Have you ever done that, slept so soundly that you go to sleep and it seems like the whole night is gone in a few minutes? But she looked at the clock. The clock said 6. She looked outside. The sun was up. She looked at the other clocks, and all of the other clocks said it was 6 in the morning. Well, friend, if the sun, moon, and stars and every other clock says it's 6,

0: check in on it. That is a matter of faith. Now, the word crucified is in the aorist tense in the Greek language, which means it took place once and for all. That's never to be repeated. But the word reckon is in the present tense, and that means that's something you're to continually do. Continually, day after day, you're to reckon yourself dead unto sin and alive unto God. You're to say that sin's penalty does not stand against me and sin's power is broken over me. I, by faith, believe that. Now, if you don't believe it, you'll never have victory. You must believe what he tells you to believe. Likewise, reckon ye also yourselves to be dead indeed unto sin, but alive unto God through Jesus Christ. Friend, I want to tell you, if that thought ever really gets into your heart, if you ever really say hallelujah, it is true and I stand on it. You're about to be delivered. You're about to be delivered. There is a fact to know. But friend, there is a reckoning to believe, to put into your heart by faith. Now, when you understand this, that Jesus Christ is alive in you, you're dead to sin, but alive to God. The Bible says in Colossians 3:3, for ye are dead and your life is hid with Christ in God. Now, here's the third word. The first word is what? No. The second word is what? Reckon. That's a bookkeeping term. That means to bank on it, to calculate on it. Now, here's the third thing. Your submission to Christ is a matter of function. You must yield to it. You must yield to it. Fact, faith, function. Now here's where the rubber really meets the road. This completes the thing. This is how God's amazing grace becomes abounding victory.
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1: With SRN News, I'm Keith Peters in Washington, Florida. On Monday became the first U.S. state to sue OpenAI over the alleged harms caused by the artificial intelligence firm, arguing it knowingly released an unsafe product and ignored warnings about its possible harms. Florida Attorney General James Uthmeyer says ChatGPT must change its programming, noting that the Florida State University mass shooting suspect Phoenix Eichner used this site to help plan the 2025 attack.
2: ChatGPT, this is one of the biggest corporations, the best at analyzing and programming data. How can they see somebody planning a murder over hours, days, or even weeks and not step in to fix it, not alert authorities?
1: OpenAI says its models repeatedly encouraged individuals to seek real-world support, including from mental health professionals. The company also says it has cooperated with law enforcement. Young people held a protest in Kenya over a proposed Ebola quarantine facility.
3: Hundreds of youths in the Kenyan town of Nanyuki demonstrate against a planned Ebola quarantine center at Laikipia Air Base, 2 days after Kenya's High Court suspended the center's establishment and the arrival of foreign patients. While another protester, Susan Wangari, says everything that affects the people should come for public participation. She says, "We reject with the strongest terms the building of the quarantine facility here." Officials had said on Thursday that the US is planning to send Americans exposed to Ebola while abroad to a new facility in Kenya instead of flying them home. I'm Charles DeLavesque.
1: On Wall Street, the Dow up by 46 points, the Nasdaq rose 114, with the S&P advancing by 19. This is SRN News. America's oldest churches look to the country's birthday.
4: On July 4th, this nation will be 250 years old. But Old North Church in Boston, you remember, one if by land, two if by sea, it's 303 years old. It's one of just a tiny number of churches that were there at America's founding and are still operating today. Trinity Church in Newport, Rhode Island is even older, founded in 1698. And then there's First Baptist Church in America in Providence, Rhode Island. It's still going after 388 years. Michael Harrington reporting.
1: Religious congregations are helping refugees adjust to life in the U.S. In Durham, North Carolina, two congregations, a church and a synagogue, have stepped in to provide women from Afghanistan with a 7-week sewing circle. The Trump administration has proposed raising its refugee admissions cap from 7,500 to 17,500. This is SRN News. Oil prices rise, but stocks were higher, too.
5: Stocks edged up to more records on Wall Street. The S&P 500 added 0.3% Monday. The Dow inched up 46 points. That's about 0.1%. Nasdaq Composite climbed 0.4%. Brent crude jumped more than 4%. Companies with big fuel bills ended lower. Alaska Air fell 3.3%. MGM Resorts jumped 16%. Barry Diller's People Inc. said it would buy the rest of the company that it doesn't already own. Treasury yields moved higher in the bond market. The yield on the 10-year Treasury climbed to 4.45%. Seth Sutel, New York.
1: Anthropic is moving towards going public on Wall Street, the latest chapter in its meteoric rise from a little-known research laboratory to one of the leading AI companies. More details at srnnews.com. From Washington, I'm Keith Peters.
6: Here's your Truth Radio WTGF 90.5 weather bug forecast for the Gulf Coast. Overnight, a 30% chance of showers and thunderstorms, mainly before 10 p.m., otherwise mostly cloudy with the low around 77. On Tuesday, 50% chance of showers and thunderstorms, mainly after 1 p.m., otherwise partly sunny with the high near 90. On Tuesday night, 70% chance of showers and possible thunderstorms, mainly before 1 a.m., mostly cloudy with the low around 70. 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
2: Here's your Truth Radio WTGF 90.5 weather bug forecast for the Gulf Coast. Overnight, a 30% chance of showers and thunderstorms, mainly before 10 p.m. Otherwise, mostly cloudy with the low around 77. On Tuesday, 50% chance of showers and thunderstorms, mainly after 1 p.m. Otherwise, partly sunny with the high near 90. On Tuesday night, 70% chance of showers and possible thunderstorms, mainly before 1 a.m. Mostly cloudy with the low around 70. 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
1: With SRN News, I'm Keith Peters in Washington. There are fewer people living on the street in the United States.
2: A federal report shows a decrease in homelessness in California and nationwide last year, marking the first drop since 2016. The U.S. Department of Housing and Urban Development's annual homelessness report shows a 2.8% decrease in California and a 3.3% decrease nationwide. The Trump administration used the report to promote its policies, including its crackdown on immigration. Activists attribute the decline to funding under former President Joe Biden. I'm Lisa Dwyer.
1: There are new developments in the trial of the Charlie Kirk shooting suspect.
3: In Provo, Utah, defense attorneys for the man accused of killing Charlie Kirk had hoped to keep portions of a preliminary hearing closed during a presentation of evidence. But Judge Tony Graff ruled that the July hearings will be open to the media and the public. The judge says the defense hadn't shown the hearings would prevent Tyler Robinson from getting a fair trial.
4: Much of the evidence the state indicated it intends to offer during the preliminary hearing is already in the public arena.
3: Robinson's charged with aggravated murder and other crimes in the September 10th assassination of the Turning Point USA co-founder. Prosecutors say they intend to seek the death penalty. I'm Jennifer King.
1: President Trump says Israel and Hezbollah have agreed to dial back fighting after he talked with Israeli Prime Minister Benjamin Netanyahu and communicated with the Lebanon militant group through mediators. Trump announced the development Monday in a social media post following a call with Netanyahu. On Wall Street, the Dow by 46 points, the Nasdaq rose 114, with the S&P 500 advancing by 19 points. Oil between $92 and $93 a barrel. This is SRN News. A new study of sermons and social issues.
5: It comes from the Pew Research Center, and it finds that white evangelical Protestants who attend church regularly are most likely to hear the pastor mention abortion or homosexuality from the pulpit. Catholics, on the other hand, are more likely to hear about abortion or immigration. Amongst white mainline Protestants, sermons are more likely to mention a wide range of issues, including those mentioned, as well as Israel, the Iran war, and the environment. Michael Harrington reporting.
1: Ohio is the latest state to consider assisted suicide. Democrats in the legislature have introduced a bill that would allow residents to take their own life with the help of a doctor. The last time such an attempt was made in Ohio was 2018, and the measure didn't go anywhere. Pro-life advocates and clergy are vowing to campaign hard against the legislation, and polls indicate that at least in the early going, residents are mostly skeptical of the idea. This is SRN News. A United Airlines flight returned to its point of origin mid-flight after an unsettling incident over the weekend. We hear more on the story from correspondent Haya Panjwani reporting.
6: A United Airlines flight to Spain turned back to Newark after a possible security threat. The flight carrying 190 passengers and 12 crew members returned to Newark because of suspicious four-letter Bluetooth device name. Passengers evacuated while Port Authority police swept the aircraft, and passengers had to be rescreened by TSA and Customs before reboarding. The replacement flight took off early the next day and landed in Spain that afternoon. The incident follows other recent security concerns with United Airlines, including a diverted domestic flight and a collision at Newark Airport earlier this month. I'm Haya Panjwani.
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7: Here's your Truth Radio WTGF 90.5 weather bug forecast for the Gulf Coast. Overnight, a 30% chance of showers and thunderstorms, mainly before 10 p.m. Otherwise, mostly cloudy with the low around 77. On Tuesday, 50% chance of showers and thunderstorms, mainly after 1 p.m. Otherwise, partly sunny with the high near 90. On Tuesday night, 70% chance of showers and possible thunderstorms, mainly before 1 a.m. Mostly cloudy with the low around 70. 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

90. On Tuesday night, 70% chance of showers and possible thunderstorms, mainly before 1 a.m., mostly cloudy with the low around 70. 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
1: With SRN News, I'm Keith Peters in Washington. Monday saw the release of a controversial former clerk in Colorado.
2: Former Colorado elections clerk and conspiracy theorist Tina Peters is out of prison. She served less than a quarter of her nine-year sentence for her role in a scheme to copy her county's election system. Colorado Governor Jared Polis, a Democrat, commuted her sentence last month after pressure from President Trump. Vice President J.D. Vance spoke last week about Peters' commutation.
3: This is a woman who, at worst, if you believe everything that the prosecutors said about her, committed misdemeanor trespassing, and somebody threw the book at her, this innocent grandmother was going to spend 10 years in prison, completely disproportionate to any misdemeanor trespassing that I've ever seen. Was that fair? No.
2: I'm Ed Donahue.
1: The upcoming celebration of America's 250th anniversary, called the Great American State Fair, has faced challenges as several musical guests have backed out due to, in part, its connections to President Trump.
4: Organizers announced Saturday that President Trump himself will headline the event, set to start June 25th on Washington's National Mall. Some artists, like Bret Michaels, the Commodores, and Martina McBride, withdrew over concerns about the event's political ties. Others, including rappers Flo Rida and Vanilla Ice, still plan to perform. Freedom 250 spokesperson Danielle Alvarez emphasized the broader fair that is scheduled from June 25th through July 10th includes an array of exhibits, family-friendly attractions, musical performances, flyovers, and more. Bernie Bennett reporting.
1: The state of Florida has filed a lawsuit against OpenAI and CEO Sam Altman, claiming the company knowingly released and aggressively marketed ChatGPT to the public while concealing serious risks. On Wall Street, the Dow by 46 points. This is SRN News. Most Canadian evangelicals do not hold biblical beliefs.
5: According to a new poll from Lifeway Research, 73% of self-described evangelical Christians in Canada agree with the statement that, quote, everyone is born innocent in the eyes of God, and 60% agree that everyone sins a little, but most people are good by nature. The survey also found that 66% of evangelical Canadian respondents believe that the Holy Spirit is a force, but is not a personal being. Michael Harrington reporting.
1: The Trump administration is launching an investigation of the New York City Department of Education over accusations of anti-Semitism. The Department of Education says it has received reports that a group of teachers and staff organized a series of seminars focused on Palestine, Zionism, and resistance. These seminars urge teachers to indoctrinate children as young as five with pro-Palestinian beliefs. This is SRN News. In football news, a Hall of Fame wide receiver has died. We hear more on the story from correspondent Mike Hempen reporting.
6: Raymond Berry, the wide receiver who became the favorite target for Baltimore quarterback Johnny Unitas and later coached the New England Patriots, has died. The Pro Football Hall of Fame says Berry died May 25th. He was 93. Berry was a 20th round draft pick out of SMU who became one of the league's greatest players. He played 13 seasons and caught a then record 631 passes. He played in six Pro Bowls and was inducted into the NFL Hall of Fame in 1973. Berry later coached the Patriots from 84 to 89. They were AFC champions in 1985, but lost to the Bears in the Super Bowl. I'm Mike Hempen.
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7: Here's your Truth Radio WTGF 90.5 weather bug forecast for the Gulf Coast. Overnight, a 30% chance of showers and thunderstorms, mainly before 10 p.m., otherwise mostly cloudy with the low around 77. On Tuesday, 50% chance of showers and thunderstorms, mainly after 1 p.m., otherwise partly sunny with the high near 90. On Tuesday night, 70% chance of showers and possible thunderstorms, mainly before 1 a.m., mostly cloudy with the low around 70. 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
11: We're here. We're right here.
10: The gospel.
12: Yes.
10: Amen. Hey, to our friends around the world, thanks for coming back. What is sure to be an out-of-sight musical adventure. I'm Daniel Britt, along with a great cast of characters, and we're ready to get things started.
11: Oh, yeah.
10: Kevin Williams sitting to my right.
12: Yay, right Kevin's here.
10: Woody Wright.
13: Happy day.
12: Woodrow.
13: Happy day.
12: Woodrow to the
10: Amber
12: right.
10: Neela.
14: Hey, hey.
10: Gloria Gaither.
15: Hello.
10: Tori Taft.
16: It's me.
10: And boy, Bill, you said it. Today we've gathered today because Jesus said we matter a lot.
9: That's right. And my guests today are living in the blessed assurance of Christ. The Oak Ridge Boys.
11: Yeah.
9: Larry Gatlin, wow. Gold City. Hey, it's going to be good.
11: Let's get it kicked off with the whole homecoming gang here and featuring a couple of people that are in the room.
10: Yeah.
11: Brother Woodrow Wright and Amber Neela on Tabernacle. Here they

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1: And my public service announcement today is this. If you know someone who is retired and they're looking for a second career, keep these resume tips in mind. Avoid the word season. It implies outdated.
0: Okay. Oh.
1: Instead, use the phrase respected expert.
2: Oh, ooh. I like that. Ooh. Yeah.
1: Also, play up your skills in teamwork, communication, and decision making.
3: Oh, that's all things. Good stuff. Okay. Windsor, you still having a good time here in the studio, buddy? There.
1: He's a dandy.
3: I tell you, that dog is something else. 11.
1: That's okay.
3: He's down, boy. So down.

0: was the Gaither Vocal Band. What a great song. Give it away. Uh-oh.
1: What do you mean, uh-oh?
2: It's time to class it up a little bit here.
1: I think he means yippee.
3: We have searched the world over for the perfect word to add to your vocabulary. Memorize it, use it, don't abuse it. Here it is. Knackered.
1: Knackered.
2: Wait a minute. See if Windsor's got
3: silent. The K is silent.
1: Yes. Windsor.
2: All right, I got it. Windsor, here it is.
1: He's got it.
2: Knackered. Now, this is an interesting word. It comes from the root word knackery, which was an early 20th century British cough medicine. Anybody familiar with this? Oh. Knackery, or knack, as it was called in the States. Very popular among musical artists and performers who needed to feel better quickly. Hence all the songs about it. Knack three times on the ceiling. He knacks me off my feet. And, of course, one we all love, knack, knack, knacking on heaven's door. Well, I actually knew, personally, one British actor who was so knackered, he fell asleep in his pancakes at IHOP, woke up on the lawn of Buckingham Palace while being watered by the royal sprinklers. Now, far as I know, nothing else happened. Knack on wood. Oh! You knew it had to finish, right?
1: You circled the airport in a weird way that you were almost kind of...
2: Sort of landed.
1: Yeah. Wow. Well, it is a British expression. You were right there.
2: No, I didn't know that.
1: It's kind of like slang, and it means very tired or exhausted. Worn out. Here's an example. Unfortunately, I was too knackered after work to join them for dinner.
2: Well, back to my definition.
1: As always.
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1: We love to have fun here in the radio studio, and folks always say, where does that fun come from? In my family, a lot of it came from my dad. You know, he had the greatest sense of humor, and we grew up on a lake, Lake Cumberland in south central Kentucky. Beautiful lake. Dad was pumping gas at the gas station one time. True story. A guy came up, said, tourist, you know, from up north. Yeah, we know what that's all
2: about. One of those.
1: He drove up, and he said, hey, buddy, he said, what's the quickest way to the lake? And Dad said, are you walking or are you driving? And the guy said, I'm driving. Dad said, that's the fastest way to the lake.
2: Oh, there you go.
1: My daddy.
3: That's funny.
2: That's pretty good.
3: Here's Joey and Rory doing I'll Fly Away.

0: that was Joey and Rory with I'll Fly Away.
1: And here's something to think about. I hope one day the branding of Christianity would simply be known as the forgiveness of sins. Because Christianity isn't us living for God. It is God living for and in us.
2: Oh, yes. That's gospel.
1: Yeah, mm-hmm. That's gospel.
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6: 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I listen to you on AM 920, and I'm loving the music. Be encouraged and blessed as I am. Praise the Lord that this is accessible all over the world. Keep it up.
1: Dwayne says, what a blessing you are. I hear you at noon hour every day in North Carolina. 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God bless each of you.
2: 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I appreciate you all.
4: 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Gloria is here with me today. We wrote this song how many years ago, honey? 40, 45 years ago. From a sermon from Dr. B.R. Lakin. He was speaking at a church in Charlotte, North Carolina, and he was using the words of Jesus. The last words he said, it is finished. But he was such a poet. He was a Southern orator. And when he used those last lines, it is finished.
7: He was using the metaphor of the blood dropping from Jesus' crown and the hands and feet. And he ended by saying, and the drop of blood dropped to the sand beneath the cross, and the sand said to the blade of grass, it is finished.
0: Oh, wow.
7: The blade of grass was echoing the sand when a bird flew down and picked the blade of grass and flew up into the sky and said, it is finished. And she landed in the top of the tallest pine tree and said to the pine tree, it is finished. And then so he went on, and Bill's punching me in the rib. We got to write that. so he kept doing that the whole time until he finished his beautiful oration. And when he got home, he said, we got to write that. And I said, yeah, we do. So a week later, he says, you got any ideas? Have you written anything yet? And I said, not yet. And he kept nagging me all the time. And I finally turned to him and I said, what was finished? And he said, oh, you know, redemption's plan and all that. And I said, I got to think about what that means. So two things happened. The men came home from Vietnam, and they fell from the bottom of the plane down to their knees and kissed the sand of America. We're watching this on the evening news, and we're just trying to wrap our minds around it. And that image stayed in my mind. And then there was an article in a magazine about the soldier who wandered out of one of the islands in the Pacific with a torn uniforms and a rusty gun, and he had been guarding the island all this time. And finally he said, is it over? And they said, what is over? And he said, are they gone? And it realized that he was been guarding an island. They said, oh, that war has been over for 20 years. And when those two images came to me, then the lyric came very quickly. We are all guarding territory that has been freed a long time ago. And that Satan has no power over us unless he can convince us that the war has never been won. Yeah. But when we know it has been, it is finished for us. And we can come out and say, I'm free, and claim our territory. Wow. So
8: good.
4: And let me brag on her. I think two of the greatest verses she ever wrote was, yet in my heart the battle was raging. Not all prisoners of war had come home. They were battlefields of my own making. I didn't know that the war had been won. And I heard it, the king of the ages had fought all the battles for me.

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But on the other hand,

0: That is It Is Finished by the Gaither Vocal Band. What a lyric.
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1: 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Overnight, a 30% chance of showers and thunderstorms, mainly before 10 p.m., otherwise mostly cloudy with the low around 77. On Tuesday, 50% chance of showers and thunderstorms, mainly after 1 p.m., otherwise partly sunny with the high near 90. On Tuesday night, 70% chance of showers and possible thunderstorms, mainly before 1 a.m., mostly cloudy with the low around 70. 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
1: With SRN News, I'm Jason Walker. An appeals court ruling that a Trump administration policy illegally banned transgender soldiers from military service. That ruling partially upholds a 2025 ruling by U.S. District Judge Ana Reyes in Washington, who concluded President Trump's executive order to exclude transgender troops from military service violates their constitutional rights. The Trump administration is tightening visa policies and immigration controls.
2: The Trump administration is scaling back visa processing operations across Africa as part of a broader effort to strengthen immigration enforcement and tighten screening standards. Under a new State Department plan, nearly 50 embassies and consulates that currently process visas will be consolidated into 20 regional hubs. Administration officials say the move will better focus resources, improve vetting, and help prevent visa overstays. The changes will also maintain services for American citizens overseas. Willie Nelson, The White House.
1: Florida is suing OpenAI, alleging deceptive practices and harm to state residents. More from correspondent Jennifer King.
3: The state of Florida has filed a lawsuit against the makers of ChatGPT, claiming the company deceived users and knowingly unleashed a dangerous product. Florida Attorney General James Uffmeyer.
4: We recently filed a monumental civil lawsuit against Sam Altman and ChatGPT for endangering our kids and deceiving parents into believing that this application is safe for use.
3: In April, Uffmeyer opened a criminal investigation into whether ChatGPT offered advice to the gunman who's charged with killing two people last year at Florida State University.
1: Rescue and charity groups using excavation machinery following an attempt to recover bodies in Myanmar from a blast. SRN News. Planned Parenthood wants all women to buy abortion pills. Here's correspondent Michael Harrington.
5: The nation's largest abortion business has launched a campaign with the slogan, Just in Case, urging women to lay in a supply of abortifacients on the off chance they won't be able to get them easily in their state. Pro-life critics point out the pills cost several hundred dollars, depending on where in the country you buy them, and the Stock Up campaign is sure to put a lot of money in the coffers of Planned Parenthood, which already receives taxpayer dollars. Michael Harrington reporting.
1: America's churches grappling with the decline of marriage and family. For centuries, marriage and child rearing have been among the main ways adults are integrated into congregational life. Couples who share the same faith tend to be more observant, and they often raise their kids within that tradition. Today, 42% of adults are not married. This is SRN News. Authorities in Hawaii charging a 36-year-old man with killing three people.
6: The Hawaii Police Department reports Jacob Daniel Baker has been jailed without bail and is scheduled to appear in court Monday. Police say Baker has been charged with counts of first and second degree murder. Authorities say Baker killed three men in their 60s and 70s. He was arrested after a search of Hawaii's Big Island. Residents of the island's rural Puna community say Baker had been living there in exchange for work, but recently had become threatening. John Scott reporting.
1: Federal judge has agreed to postpone a civil trial over the 2024 collapse of Baltimore's Francis Scott Key Bridge after a flurry of last-minute settlements resolved most of the remaining claims. Officials say it is very likely now with that postponement that a number of other settlements are likely to come about very soon, and that can be done then with no trial. More details, srnnews.com.
7: 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Overnight, a 30% chance of showers and thunderstorms, mainly before 10 p.m., otherwise mostly cloudy with the low around 77. On Tuesday, 50% chance of showers and thunderstorms, mainly after 1 p.m., otherwise partly sunny with the high near 90. On Tuesday night, 70% chance of showers and possible thunderstorms, mainly before 1 a.m., mostly cloudy with the low around 70. 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
2: Here's your Truth Radio WTGF 90.5 weather bug forecast for the Gulf Coast. Overnight, a 30% chance of showers and thunderstorms, mainly before 10 p.m. Otherwise, mostly cloudy with the low around 77. On Tuesday, 50% chance of showers and thunderstorms, mainly after 1 p.m. Otherwise, partly sunny with the high near 90. On Tuesday night, 70% chance of showers and possible thunderstorms, mainly before 1 a.m. Mostly cloudy with the low around 70. 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
1: With SRN News, I'm Jason Walker. Florida Attorney General James Uthmeyer says that state filing a first-in-the-nation lawsuit against OpenAI, alleging deceptive practice and harm to residents from ChatGPT.
2: We're here to announce that we recently filed a monumental civil lawsuit against Sam Altman and ChatGPT for endangering our kids and deceiving parents into believing that this application is safe for use. It's clearly not. People are getting hurt, parents are getting deceived, and they need to pay for it.
1: Artificial intelligence company Anthropic moving toward going public on Wall Street. Latest chapter in its rise from a little-known research lab to one of the leading AI companies, currently valued at $965 billion. NVIDIA has unveiled a powerful new chip to bring advanced artificial intelligence to Windows laptops and desktops. These super chips will be powering new personal computer models from brands like Microsoft and Dell and set to roll out in the fall. Britain's economy is under pressure, and some leaders are beginning to point a lot of fingers, this time at Brexit, as well as British voters. But critics say they are missing the big picture.
3: Conservative analysts note the UK's economic growth since 2017 has roughly matched or exceeded parts of Europe, with Germany lagging behind. They argue stagnation across the region stems from high regulation, costly energy policies, and heavy spending, not Brexit alone, and say recovery may hinge on lower taxes and pro-growth reforms. Ken Lorman reporting.
1: And this is SRN News. What political issues do you hear about when you're in church?
4: According to the latest poll from the Pew Research Center, abortion is the topic that most often comes up in a sermon these days. 35% of regular churchgoers say they've heard a message about it in the last few months. Israel is the second most common political or social issue to be addressed from the pulpit. 34% have heard about that. Next comes homosexuality, immigration, and the war in Iran. Michael Harrington reporting.
1: At least four states have adopted laws this year making it a crime to disrupt worship services, a reaction to a high-profile protest in a Minnesota church. Now, the Republican lawmakers sponsoring most of that legislation say those gathering at sacred sanctuaries deserve protection beyond, well beyond, what existing trespassing laws now provide. This is SRN News. Now, doctors quick to point out this is not a cure. However, overall, the news is promising for those who are battling pancreatic cancer. Correspondent Donna Warder reports on a pill that's helping some patients.
5: A new study has found that a pill called Darixonrasib is helping people with advanced pancreatic cancer live longer. Researchers at the University of California, Los Angeles say the drug blocks a mutated protein that fuels tumor growth in more than 90% of pancreatic cancer cases. Dr. Zev Weinberg, who led the study, says the daily pills nearly double survival time, a median of 13.2 months, and with fewer side effects compared to additional chemotherapy. The findings are in the New England Journal of Medicine and were presented Sunday at the American Society for Clinical Oncology meeting in Chicago. I'm Donna Water.
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6: Here's your Truth Radio WTGF 90.5 weather bug forecast for the Gulf Coast. Overnight, a 30% chance of showers and thunderstorms, mainly before 10 p.m., otherwise mostly cloudy with the low around 77. On Tuesday, 50% chance of showers and thunderstorms, mainly after 1 p.m., otherwise partly sunny with the high near 90. On Tuesday night, 70% chance of showers and possible thunderstorms, mainly before 1 a.m., mostly cloudy with the low around 70. 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
2: Here's your Truth Radio WTGF 90.5 weather bug forecast for the Gulf Coast. Overnight, a 30% chance of showers and thunderstorms, mainly before 10 p.m. Otherwise, mostly cloudy with the low around 77. On Tuesday, 50% chance of showers and thunderstorms, mainly after 1 p.m. Otherwise, partly sunny with the high near 90. On Tuesday night, 70% chance of showers and possible thunderstorms, mainly before 1 a.m. Mostly cloudy with the low around 70. 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
1: With SRN News, I'm Jason Walker. There are new developments in the trial of the Charlie Kirk shooting suspect. Jennifer King has the story.
2: In Provo, Utah, defense attorneys for the man accused of killing Charlie Kirk had hoped to keep portions of a preliminary hearing closed during a presentation of evidence. But Judge Tony Graff ruled that the July hearings will be open to the media and the public. The judge says the defense hadn't shown the hearings would prevent Tyler Robinson from getting a fair trial.
3: Much of the evidence the state indicated it intends to offer during the preliminary hearing is already in the public arena.
2: Robinson's charged with aggravated murder and other crimes in the September 10th assassination of the Turning Point USA co-founder. Prosecutors say they intend to seek the death penalty. I'm Jennifer King.
1: Trump administration taking new steps to tighten visa policy.
4: The Trump administration is scaling back visa processing operations across Africa as part of a broader effort to strengthen immigration enforcement and tighten screening standards. Under a new State Department plan, nearly 50 embassies and consulates that currently process visas will be consolidated into 20 regional hubs. Administration officials say the move will better focus resources, improve vetting, and help prevent visa overstays. The changes will also maintain services for American citizens overseas. Willie Nelson, The White House.
1: We are learning more now about an accident recently. Court records show that a bus driver accused of causing a fatal chain reaction crash in Virginia had been cited twice for speeding in the last 2 years. 48-year-old Jing Shandong of Staten Island, New York, had been charged with 5 counts of involuntary manslaughter, 1 count of reckless driving. The crash early Friday morning on I-95 killed 5 people, injured dozens more. This is SRN News. Well, there's another problem with AI. Here is correspondent Michael Harrington.
5: A study by researchers at BYU, Baylor, Notre Dame, and Yeshiva University find that when people ask artificial intelligence questions about faith, the chatbots tend to favor Catholicism over all other religions. That's when AI isn't censoring religious content altogether. Even when people are facing personal tragedies and major life decisions and specifically ask for spiritual input. Pastors of many stripes are warning people to be careful when using AI. Michael Harrington reporting.
1: The worst sect of anti-Semitic violence in Australian history continues to reverberate. One Australian state police force says it's forming a heavily armed rapid response team since gunmen killed 15 Jewish people on Bondi Beach last November. Police say the officers were outgunned that day by the two assailants. This is SRN News. The Israel Day Parade in New York City included controversy involving Mayor Zohran Mamdani. Here's correspondent Julie Walker with more on the story.
6: It was a sea of blue and white on Fifth Avenue in New York City for the Israeli Day Parade, with many waving the flag. Thousands came out for the annual event, with one very noticeable absentee, Mayor Zohran Mamdani, who said he would not attend. Some view his criticism of Israeli policy as anti-Semitic. Governor Kathy Hochul was there.
7: We stand up for each other. We are allies with one another. And hate against one is hate against all. And I, as the governor of the greatest state in the nation, will not tolerate it.
6: Along with Attorney General Letitia James.
8: The Jewish community is not the only one responsible for standing against anti-Semitism. It requires everyone.
6: Julie Walker, New York.
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9: Here's your Truth Radio WTGF 90.5 weather bug forecast for the Gulf Coast. Overnight, a 30% chance of showers and thunderstorms, mainly before 10 p.m., otherwise mostly cloudy with a low around 77. On Tuesday, 50% chance of showers and thunderstorms, mainly after 1 p.m., otherwise partly sunny with a high near 90. On Tuesday night, 70% chance of showers and possible thunderstorms, mainly before 1 a.m., mostly cloudy with a low around 70. 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

request to repeat this song again tonight, and I appreciate that. It's one of the most important songs that we have ever done. It's touched my life in so many ways. And I hope that you're as grateful tonight as I am, that he chose willingly to trade his life for mine.

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2: Here's your Truth Radio WTGF 90.5 weather bug forecast for the Gulf Coast. Overnight, a 30% chance of showers and thunderstorms, mainly before 10 p.m. Otherwise, mostly cloudy with the low around 77. On Tuesday, 50% chance of showers and thunderstorms, mainly after 1 p.m. Otherwise, partly sunny with the high near 90. On Tuesday night, 70% chance of showers and possible thunderstorms, mainly before 1 a.m. Mostly cloudy with the low around 70. 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
1: With SRN News, I'm Jason Walker. President Trump says Israel and Hezbollah agreeing to dial back fighting after he spoke with Israeli Prime Minister Benjamin Netanyahu. He also communicated with the Lebanese militant group through mediators. Israeli forces recently made their deepest incursion into Lebanon in more than 25 years. U.S. has bombed radar and drone sites in Iran. That after Tehran shot down an American drone over the weekend. Iran said it targeted American soldiers in Kuwait with missiles, which the U.S. says it shot down early Monday. United States is scaling back embassies and consulates in Africa.
2: The almost 50 U.S. embassies and consulates that are processing visa applications will be reduced to 20 hubs in the coming weeks. The move continues efforts by the Trump administration to restrict both immigrant and non-immigrant visas and to clamp down on those who travel on temporary visas but then overstay them. The administration has also scaled back on personnel at embassies and consulates around the world. I'm Lisa Dwyer.
1: An upcoming celebration of America's 250th birthday called the Great American State Fair facing challenges. That's because some of the musical guests say they won't be there.
3: Organizers announced Saturday that President Trump himself will headline the event, set to start June 25th on Washington's National Mall. Some artists, like Bret Michaels, the Commodores, and Martina McBride, withdrew over concerns about the event's political ties. Others, including rappers Flo Rida and Vanilla Ice, still plan to perform. Freedom 250 spokesperson Danielle Alvarez emphasized the broad affair that is scheduled from June 25th through July 10th includes an array of exhibits, family-friendly attractions, musical performances, flyovers, and more. Bernie Bennett reporting.
1: This is SRN News. Correspondent Michael Harrington reports there is a call for more security funds for churches.
4: Attacks on houses of worship are up, and faith leaders want Congress to increase the pool of cash available for congregations to beef up security. Pastors, rabbis, and imams are asking lawmakers to put $1 billion in the nonprofit security grant program, which pays for faith groups to install bulletproof glass, cameras, and other security devices in their buildings. A lot of small congregations can't afford to do so without government aid. Michael Harrington reporting.
1: An accomplice of a man who was convicted of stabbing and wounding a Spanish tourist in Berlin last year has been arrested. Syrian national suspected of being an accessory to attempted murder and bodily harm. Prosecutors say the man spent the afternoon prior to the attack with the man convicted of the stabbing and then encouraged him to carry out his plan. This is SRN News. We'll add one more country to the list of those banning children under 16 from having social media accounts. Rich Thomason explains.
5: Under Malaysia's new regulations, platforms like Facebook and TikTok must implement age verification systems. Existing users identified as under 16 will have a month to manage their data before restrictions apply. Companies that fail to comply face hefty fines. The government aims to protect children from harmful content and cyberbullying. Critics worry about data privacy and potential surveillance, while supporters say it's long overdue. Rich Thomason reporting.
1: A judge in Utah has declined a request from the man accused of killing Charlie Kirk to restrict access to parts of his July preliminary hearing. Tyler Robinson's defense hoped to bar reporters and the public from parts of the proceedings July 6th through the 10th. More details, srnnews.com.
6: Here's your Truth Radio WTGF 90.5 weather bug forecast for the Gulf Coast. Overnight, a 30% chance of showers and thunderstorms, mainly before 10 p.m., otherwise mostly cloudy with the low around 77. On Tuesday, 50% chance of showers and thunderstorms, mainly after 1 p.m., otherwise partly sunny with the high near 90. On Tuesday night, 70% chance of showers and possible thunderstorms, mainly before 1 a.m., mostly cloudy with the low around 70. 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
2: Here's your Truth Radio WTGF 90.5 weather bug forecast for the Gulf Coast. Overnight, a 30% chance of showers and thunderstorms, mainly before 10 p.m. Otherwise, mostly cloudy with the low around 77. On Tuesday, 50% chance of showers and thunderstorms, mainly after 1 p.m. Otherwise, partly sunny with the high near 90. On Tuesday night, 70% chance of showers and possible thunderstorms, mainly before 1 a.m. Mostly cloudy with the low around 70. 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
1: With SRN News, I'm Jason Walker. An appeals court ruling that a Trump administration policy illegally banned transgender troops from military service. The ruling partially is upholding a 2025 ruling by U.S. District Judge Ana Reyes in Washington. It had concluded that President Trump's executive order to exclude transgender soldiers from military service likely violated their, quote, constitutional rights. Well, the Trump administration is tightening visa policies as well as a number of different immigration controls, and some people aren't too happy with it.
2: The Trump administration is scaling back visa processing operations across Africa as part of a broader effort to strengthen immigration enforcement and tighten screening standards. Under a new State Department plan, nearly 50 embassies and consulates that currently process visas will be consolidated into 20 regional hubs. Administration officials say the move will better focus resources, improve vetting, and help prevent visa overstays. The changes will also maintain services for American citizens overseas. Willie Nelson, The White House.
1: Florida is suing OpenAI, alleging very deceptive practices and harm to state residents. More on the story from correspondent Jennifer King.
3: The state of Florida has filed a lawsuit against the makers of ChatGPT, claiming the company deceived users and knowingly unleashed a dangerous product. Florida Attorney General James Uffmeyer.
4: We recently filed a monumental civil lawsuit against Sam Altman and ChatGPT for endangering our kids and deceiving parents into believing that this application is safe for use.
3: In April, Uffmeyer opened a criminal investigation into whether ChatGPT offered advice to the gunman who's charged with killing two people last year at Florida State University. I'm Jennifer King.
1: SRN News. Planned Parenthood wants all women to purchase abortion pills.
5: The nation's largest abortion business has launched a campaign with the slogan, Just in Case, urging women to lay in a supply of abortifacients on the off chance they won't be able to get them easily in their state. Pro-life critics point out the pills cost several hundred dollars, depending on where in the country you buy them, and the stock-up campaign is sure to put a lot of money in the coffers of Planned Parenthood, which already receives taxpayer dollars. Michael Harrington reporting.
1: Churches in America grappling with the decline of marriage and family. For centuries, marriage and child rearing have been among the main ways that adults are integrated into congregational life. Couples who share the same faith tend to be far more observant, and they raise their children with tradition. This is SRN News. Authorities in Hawaii have charged a 36-year-old man with the murder of three people. Here's John Scott with that story.
6: The Hawaii Police Department reports Jacob Daniel Baker has been jailed without bail and is scheduled to appear in court Monday. Police say Baker has been charged with counts of first and second degree murder. Authorities say Baker killed three men in their 60s and 70s. He was arrested after a search of Hawaii's Big Island. Residents of the island's rural Puna community say Baker had been living there in exchange for work, but recently had become threatening. John Scott reporting.
1: Federal judge agreeing to postpone a civil trial over the collapse of Baltimore's Francis Scott Key Bridge after a flurry of last-minute settlements resolved most of the remaining claims. The judge was scheduled to hear attorneys' opening statements on Monday. He says it looks like now the litigation will go without trial. More details, srnnews.com.
7: Here's your Truth Radio WTGF 90.5 weather bug forecast for the Gulf Coast. Overnight, a 30% chance of showers and thunderstorms, mainly before 10 p.m. Otherwise, mostly cloudy with the low around 77. On Tuesday, 50% chance of showers and thunderstorms, mainly after 1 p.m. Otherwise, partly sunny with the high near 90. On Tuesday night, 70% chance of showers and possible thunderstorms, mainly before 1 a.m. Mostly cloudy with the low around 70. 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
2: Here's your Truth Radio WTGF 90.5 weather bug forecast for the Gulf Coast. Overnight, a 30% chance of showers and thunderstorms, mainly before 10 p.m. Otherwise, mostly cloudy with the low around 77. On Tuesday, 50% chance of showers and thunderstorms, mainly after 1 p.m. Otherwise, partly sunny with the high near 90. On Tuesday night, 70% chance of showers and possible thunderstorms, mainly before 1 a.m. Mostly cloudy with the low around 70. 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
1: With SRN News, I'm Jason Weicker. It is shaping up to be a king-size battle. Florida Attorney General James Uthmeyer says the state is filing a first-in-the-nation suit against OpenAI, alleging deceptive practices and harm to residents from ChatGPT.
2: We're here to announce that we recently filed a monumental civil lawsuit against Sam Altman and ChatGPT for endangering our kids and deceiving parents into believing that this application is safe for use. It's clearly not. People are getting hurt, parents are getting deceived, and they need to pay for it.
1: Artificial intelligence company Anthropic moving toward going public on Wall Street, the latest chapter in its rise from a little-known lab to one of the leading AI companies. It's currently valued at $965 billion. NVIDIA unveiling powerful new chips to bring advanced artificial intelligence to Windows laptops and desktops. Britain's economy under a lot of pressure these days, and some leaders are pointing the finger at Brexit and the voters as well. But a lot of critics throughout Europe say some people are missing the really big picture in Great Britain.
3: Conservative analysts note the UK's economic growth since 2017 has roughly matched or exceeded parts of Europe, with Germany lagging behind. They argue stagnation across the region stems from high regulation, costly energy policies, and heavy spending, not Brexit alone, and say recovery may hinge on lower taxes and pro-growth reforms. Ken Lorman reporting.
1: And this is SRN News. What political issues do you hear about when you're in church?
4: According to the latest poll from the Pew Research Center, abortion is the topic that most often comes up in a sermon these days. 35% of regular churchgoers say they've heard a message about it in the last few months. Israel is the second most common political or social issue to be addressed from the pulpit. 34% have heard about that. Next comes homosexuality, immigration, and the war in Iran. Michael Harrington reporting.
1: At least four states adopting laws this year, making it a crime to disrupt worship services, a reaction to a high-profile protest in a Minnesota church earlier in the year. Now, the Republican lawmakers sponsoring most of the legislation say those gathering at sacred sanctuaries deserve protection, but is really beyond existing trespassing laws that it provides. This is SRN News. Now, doctors are quick to point out, and they want you to know, this is not a cure. However, the news is promising for those who are battling pancreatic cancer. Story from correspondent Donna Warder.
5: A new study has found that a pill called Darixonrasib is helping people with advanced pancreatic cancer live longer. Researchers at the University of California, Los Angeles, say the drug blocks a mutated protein that fuels tumor growth in more than 90% of pancreatic cancer cases. Dr. Zev Weinberg, who led the study, says the daily pills nearly double survival time, a median of 13.2 months, and with fewer side effects compared to additional chemotherapy. The findings are in the New England Journal of Medicine and were presented Sunday at the American Society for Clinical Oncology meeting in Chicago. I'm Donna Warder.
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6: Here's your Truth Radio WTGF 90.5 weather bug forecast for the Gulf Coast. Overnight, a 30% chance of showers and thunderstorms, mainly before 10 p.m., otherwise mostly cloudy with the low around 77. On Tuesday, 50% chance of showers and thunderstorms, mainly after 1 p.m., otherwise partly sunny with the high near 90. On Tuesday night, 70% chance of showers and possible thunderstorms, mainly before 1 a.m., mostly cloudy with the low around 70. 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
2: Here's your Truth Radio WTGF 90.5 weather bug forecast for the Gulf Coast. Overnight, a 30% chance of showers and thunderstorms, mainly before 10 p.m. Otherwise, mostly cloudy with the low around 77. On Tuesday, 50% chance of showers and thunderstorms, mainly after 1 p.m. Otherwise, partly sunny with the high near 90. On Tuesday night, 70% chance of showers and possible thunderstorms, mainly before 1 a.m. Mostly cloudy with the low around 70. 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
1: With SRN News, I'm Jason Walker. New developments in the trial of the Charlie Kirk shooting suspect. Here's Jennifer King.
2: In Provo, Utah, defense attorneys for the man accused of killing Charlie Kirk had hoped to keep portions of a preliminary hearing closed during a presentation of evidence. But Judge Tony Graff ruled that the July hearings will be open to the media and the public. The judge says the defense hadn't shown the hearings would prevent Tyler Robinson from getting a fair trial.
3: Much of the evidence the state indicated it intends to offer during the preliminary hearing is already in the public arena.
2: Robinson's charged with aggravated murder and other crimes in the September 10th assassination of the Turning Point USA co-founder. Prosecutors say they intend to seek the death penalty. I'm Jennifer King.
1: Well, public policy expert Matthew Continetti says anti-Semitism is a huge problem for the Democrats.
4: I think it's coming from a few places. One is the woke movement, the socialist movement, the reduction of everybody into oppressor and oppressed, and jamming the Israeli-Palestinian conflict into that paradigm where all of a sudden Israel becomes the oppressors and the Palestinian become the oppressed, and no logic or evidence can dissuade people of that.
1: Continetti made his comments on the Salem Radio Network. Court records show a bus driver accused of causing a fatal chain reaction crash last week in Virginia had been cited twice before for speeding in the last 24 months. 48-year-old Jing Shang Dong of New York had been charged with 5 counts of involuntary manslaughter and 1 count of reckless driving. Artificial intelligence company Anthropic is moving toward going public on Wall Street. It's valued at $965 billion. This is SRN News. Now, there's another problem with AI. Correspondent Michael Harrington explains.
5: A study by researchers at BYU, Baylor, Notre Dame, and Yeshiva University find that when people ask artificial intelligence questions about faith, the chatbots tend to favor Catholicism over all other religions. That's when AI isn't censoring religious content altogether, even when people are facing personal tragedies and major life decisions and specifically ask for spiritual input. Pastors of many stripes are warning people to be careful when using AI. Michael Harrington reporting.
1: Well, the worst act of anti-Semitic violence in Australian history continues to reverberate. An Australian state police force says it's forming a heavily armed rapid response team since gunmen killed 15 Jewish people at a Hanukkah celebration on Bondi Beach last year. Police department says in that episode, officers were clearly outgunned. This is SRN News. The Israel Day Parade in New York City included controversy involving the mayor, Zohran Mamdani. More on that story now from correspondent Julie Walker in New York.
6: It was a sea of blue and white on Fifth Avenue in New York City for the Israeli Day Parade, with many waving the flag. Thousands came out for the annual event, with one very noticeable absentee, Mayor Zohran Mamdani, who said he would not attend. Some view his criticism of Israeli policy as anti-Semitic. Governor Kathy Hochul was there.
7: We stand up for each other. We are allies with one another. And hate against one is hate against all. And I, as the governor of the greatest state in the nation, will not tolerate it.
6: Along with Attorney General Letitia James.
8: The Jewish community is not the only one responsible for standing against anti-Semitism. It requires everyone.
6: Julie Walker, New York.
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2: Back in the hills of Wise, Virginia, coal country, a man named Reverend Joel Freeman, preacher man, sang the gospel his entire life, loved to sing, loved to preach it, loved to folk.

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2: With SRN News, I'm Rich Thomason in Washington. He has spoken with Israel's prime minister and senior Hezbollah officials in Lebanon, and President Trump says that both sides have agreed to dial back the fighting. It threatens U.S.-Iran peace talks. Hezbollah in Lebanon has often fired rockets into northern Israel, making life for residents there almost unbearable.
3: A normal person cannot stand the crazy situation we have here, so only with drugs a person can continue on functioning here.
2: Russia attacked Ukraine with a barrage of missiles and drones overnight, killing at least 11 people, injuring dozens, trapping many others, according to Ukrainian officials. The state of Florida is suing OpenAI, alleging it disregarded, even covered up, serious risks to young people posed by ChatGPT. The BBC's Lily Jamali is in San Francisco.
4: OpenAI disputes those allegations in a statement. They said that they are an industry leader when it comes to protections and policies. They pointed us to some tools that they've developed to keep kids safe, as well as some features that enable parents to monitor their kids' use of ChatGPT. But there's long been accusations against big tech companies, including now OpenAI, that they are trying to take the onus of responsibility off of themselves and place it onto parents and families when things go wrong.
2: The Los Angeles mayor's race and the California governor's contest, among the most closely watched of today's primaries in half a dozen states. Secretary of State Rubio returns to Capitol Hill today, the first of 2 days of hearings. The State Department's annual budget request is the issue, although Rubio is expected to be questioned about a whole host of issues. The Dow futures down 185, and this is SRN News. The Museum of the Bible celebrates America.
5: The popular institution in Washington, D.C. will host a series of events to mark the country's 250th year. The Bible and America 250 will include new exhibits, a lecture series, and a theater production based on the faith of George Washington. Museum spokesman Anthony Schmidt tells the Christian Post, quote, "The Bible was just such an immense cultural authority during the founding era. Writings of that time just dripped with biblical imagery and allusions." Michael Harrington reporting.
2: Jewish advocates in New York City and across the country are expressing dismay that Mayor Zohran Mamdani did not attend the annual parade honoring Israel over the past weekend. He broke with a decades-long political custom in the city because of his support for the Palestinians. Sunday's Israel Day parade in Manhattan has for years drawn mayors and political leaders. It also attracts a crowd of thousands of blue and white flag-waving revelers. This is SRN News. Why did the pigeon cross the road? Well, maybe because his amazing internal GPS told him to.
6: A new study finds some birds orient themselves using both the sun and the Earth's magnetic field as a compass, but it's still not clear exactly how they do this. Scientists searched for magnetic clues in pigeons' organs and found a strong signal in a very unexpected place. Immune cells in the liver. More work, though, is needed to verify the pigeons navigate this way and to firm up just how those signals do get to the brain. Jason Walker reporting.
2: The Department of War has declared its press office a classified space, barring journalists from entry. Last October, many reporters turned in their access badges over newly imposed restrictions on their movement inside the Pentagon. More details at SRNNews.com.
7: Good morning and welcome to your early Tuesday. Good looking start on the roadways through the Pensacola area as we are seeing no accidents right now, according to Florida Highway Patrol and Pensacola Police to begin the morning through Pensacola, Milton, and Gulf Breeze. Running smoothly there along I-10 and no issues right now crossing the Escambia Bay or 3 Mile Bay Bridge. This traffic report's been brought to you by the Battle House Hotel and Spa in downtown Mobile. Their number 251-415-30. It's Kenny with Coastal Traffic on WTGF 90.5, where the truth goes forth.

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2: 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Well, the sun is up. I don't know if you are or not, but if you're getting that way and needing to get out on the roadways, good news. Looks like we're moving along pretty well to start the day on the roadways through the Pensacola area. Accident-free right now along I-10. No problems through downtown Pensacola. Looking good throughout Milton and Gulf Breeze to start the day as well. 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It's Kenny with Coastal Traffic on WTGF 90.5, where the truth goes forth.

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1: With SRN News, I'm Rich Thomason in Washington. This is primary day in a half dozen states, and that includes in California, where there's a governor's race and the closely watched L.A. mayor's contest. Other states with primaries today, Iowa and Montana, New Mexico, New Jersey, and South Dakota. Six people killed, a mass shooting in Muscatine, Iowa.
2: The adult male suspect had left the residence prior to law enforcement's arrival, but was quickly identified as Ryan Willis McFarland, 52 years, Muscatine, Iowa. Officers located McFarland on the riverfront trail near the pedestrian bridge. While talking to Ryan Willis McFarland, he took his own life.
1: Muscatine Police Chief Anthony Keyes says it's believed that all of the victims were related to McFarland. Horrific interstate crash, Northern Virginia, allegedly caused by a non-English-speaking bus driver, naturalized U.S. citizen from China.
3: The bus driver accused of causing a chain reaction crash on Interstate 95 in Virginia on May 29th that killed five people has been charged with five counts of involuntary manslaughter and one count of reckless driving. Court records show Jing Sheng Dong of Staten Island, New York, paid a fine after being convicted of speeding in Virginia in 2024, going 73 miles per hour in a 55 zone. He was also cited in Annapolis, Maryland, driving a motor coach 72 miles per hour in a 50 zone. Authorities say Dong was driving the bus from New York to North Carolina when he struck a line of vehicles that slowed down in a work zone. A family of four from Greenfield, Massachusetts, on their way to a wedding were killed, as was a 25-year-old woman from Worcester. I'm Jennifer King.
1: President Trump suggests a U.S.-Iran deal could be just around the corner, perhaps in a week. On Wall Street, the Dow futures down 213 points. This is SRN News. A Major League Baseball team fires an employee for discrimination.
4: The Washington Nationals have fired Director of Community Relations Sean Hudson after he revealed in a video interview that he had a vendetta against Trevor Williams. The pitcher is a devout Catholic and has criticized drag queens on social media. Hudson told the O'Keefe Media Group that because he disagrees with Williams' views, he makes sure to exclude the pitcher from team community events and from the Nationals' social media channels. Michael Harrington reporting.
1: The new patriarch of the Chaldean Church, one of the most important churches in the Mideast, has assumed his duties in Baghdad. Polis III previously served as the Archbishop of the northern Iraqi city of Mosul. His inauguration comes at a time when the number of Christians in Iraq has been dropping since the 2003 U.S.-led invasion that toppled Saddam Hussein, followed by the rise of the ISIS terrorist group. This is SRN News. AI is aiding a musician, suffers Parkinson's.
5: Artificial intelligence is helping a London-based singer-songwriter continue writing and recording music after Parkinson's disease largely took away his ability to play guitar. Samuel Smith relied on AI-powered song generators to create the demos for one track on his new album, The Art of Letting Go. He says the apps allowed him to convey his vision to the session musicians who recorded the song after his guitar skills deteriorated. The technology has divided the music industry and produced copyright infringement lawsuits. Keith Peters reporting.
1: Five American cruise ship passengers exposed to hantavirus are leaving a Nebraska quarantine facility. U.S. health officials say they'll complete monitoring at home after remaining symptom-free. The Americans arrived in Nebraska several weeks ago following a deadly outbreak on a South Atlantic cruise. More details, SRNnews.com.
6: Good morning and some good news here on your Tuesday. Looks like we're still rolling along smoothly to begin the morning on the interstate. No delay, but of course, watch your speeds there through the construction zone. But no complaints there crossing the Escambia Bay and Three Mile Bay Bridge. Looking good throughout Milton and Gulf Breeze without any issues there. And downtown Pensacola moving along well. This traffic report's been brought to you by the Battle House Hotel and Spa in downtown Mobile. Their number 251-415-3081. It's Kenny with Coastal Traffic on WTGF 90.5 with the Truth. goes for.
7: Will you consider him who is the only God of the earth, the Lord Jesus Christ? If we truly believed that God is the only God of the heaven and earth, then it would follow that he was the one who made us and placed us upon this earth for a reason. Further, it means to accept the fact that we will give an account of whether or not we fulfill that reason he put us here. God inspired Moses to write about it this way in Deuteronomy 4:39. Know therefore this day, and consider it in thine heart, that the Lord, he is God in heaven above and upon the earth beneath. There is none else. Thou shalt therefore keep his commandments. To consider it in thine heart is to ponder the reality of God being the God of heaven and the earth. I understand that the universe is so vast that the nearest star would require a spaceship to travel at the speed of light for 4 years before it could get there. The distance to the farthest star cannot even be measured. Whether one looks through a telescope to see the vastness of the universe, or one looks in a microscope to see the smallest particle in existence, it is obvious that none of it came about by chance. There is order in it all that the theories of Earth's beginnings cannot explain without a mind greater than us putting it all together. God wants us to consider in our heart that if he is the God of heaven and earth, then he is our God as well. If we truly see him for who he is, then we would respond with humble submission and seek to honor and glorify him by keeping his commandments. Now, to keep his commandments is to see his goodness in giving them to us, to know that his ways are better than our own, to seek to honor him by obeying him, and to love him so much that we keep them close to our hearts. Seeing him as he is, we will not view his commandments as something that restricts us, but ways we can freely live for him. The view of the moon and stars should work in us to seek to honor the God who put that together. Scenic vistas of the world should stir in us the recognition of his power and love that would give us such a view. The songs of the birds, the gentle breezes, the shade of an oak tree on a hot day, the sounds of the surf should awaken in us a desire to know this God, to trust him for salvation, and to love and serve him all our lives. To know that he is the only God of this vast universe is to know that he deserves our submission to him, our worship of him in his way, our love for him, and the desire to serve him with obedience and love. I'm Gary Dickman, encouraging you to consider him, to know in your heart that he is the God of heaven and earth, and that he is worthy of keeping his commandments as given in his word.

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2: Good morning and some good news here on your Tuesday. Looks like we're still rolling along smoothly to begin the morning on the interstate. No delay, but of course, watch your speeds there through the construction zone. But no complaints there crossing the Escambia Bay and Three Mile Bay Bridge. Looking good throughout Milton and Gulf Breeze without any issues there. And downtown Pensacola moving along well. This traffic report's been brought to you by the Battle House Hotel and Spa in downtown Mobile. Their number 251-415-3081. It's Kenny with Coastal Traffic on WTGF 90.5, where the truth goes forth.

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1: With SRN News, I'm Rich Thomason in Washington. President Trump remains optimistic about prospects for a U.S.-Iran deal. He says it could come quickly, perhaps in a week or so. Ukrainian civilians have endured another massive assault by Russia, missile and drone barrage, leaving at least 17 people dead, dozens more wounded.
2: Elias Farias, a 47-year-old Kyiv civil engineer, describes the scale of the attack.
3: It was terrible. It's one of the worst I have experienced.
2: While another Kyiv resident, Irania Salikova, tells the AP, "We heard several explosions. Several neighbors ran out into the yard with children with bags running to shelters. I don't know how many people, but several were injured in this attack, which happened near our house. A window was broken and a cobblestone flew into the children's room." I'm Charles Deledesma.
1: Florida's new congressional redistricting map will stay. An appeals court rejecting a Democrat lawsuit against the map, upholding a trial court's previous ruling. On social media, Governor Ron DeSantis writes, "Get ready for November." Turmoil rocks CBS television signature news magazine.
4: Last week, CBS fired 60 Minutes executive producer Tanya Simon and correspondent Sharon Alfonsi and Cecilia Vega. At a meeting to start the week, a longtime anchor spoke up.
5: "I'm Scott Pelley."
4: According to a detailed report on the Status website, Pelley said CBS News head Barry Weiss is murdering the show and accused Simon's replacement as executive producer Nick Bilton of having slender qualifications for the job. The report says Weiss was not at the meeting. Bilton insisted Weiss does love CBS News and 60 Minutes. Pelley countered by saying she was brought in to kill it, and she's doing exactly that. I'm Ed Donahue.
1: The Dow futures down 235 points. NASDAQ futures off 30. This is SRN News. China demolishes a church.
6: The congregation of the Yazhong Church has no building anymore. Chinese authorities evicted members and then brought in heavy equipment to flatten the structure in the country's mountainous southern region. China Aid reports that the action was taken because the congregation refused to display the Chinese flag inside the sanctuary. The ruling Communist Party is in the midst of another nationwide crackdown on Christians. Michael Harrington reporting.
1: Lawmakers in Ghana have passed a bill that would impose prison terms of up to 10 years for people who promote LGBT activities, reviving legislation that has long been promoted by religious groups in the West African country. The legislation, which is expected to be signed into law by President John Mahama, would also impose prison terms of 3 years for those who engage in LGBT acts. A similar bill was passed in Ghana 2 years ago, but was never signed by the president. This is SRN News. A former North Carolina police officer is facing charges after a beating that was captured on a doorbell camera video.
7: Video of 22-year-old Shelby officer Carson Hyder pummeling Sherry Moore last week circulated widely on social media.
8: Let go! I got her!
7: Hyder was responding to a breaking and entering call when the scuffle began. He has since been fired, and the state's Bureau of Investigation says they've opened an investigation. Moore herself faces a charge for alleged breaking and entering, but resisting arrest and assault on a police officer were dropped. Her attorney told the Associated Press she's recovering and receiving treatment for her mental health. I'm Jennifer King.
1: The Department of War declaring its press office off limits to journalists. Last October, many reporters had turned in their access badges over newly imposed limits on their movement inside the Pentagon. The New York Times sued the War Department twice. SRNNews.com.
9: Well, it took a little bit, but we've got our first two accidents of the morning. They're at the intersections of Pensacola Boulevard at North Old Palafox Highway and Highway 98 at South Blue Angel Parkway. They're both fender benders without roadblock and being worked by Florida Highway Patrol. A little slow, I-10 eastbound there around Pensacola Boulevard through the construction zone. Watch your speed, but no problems throughout Milton or Gulf Breeze to start your Tuesday. This traffic report's been brought to you by the Battle House Hotel and Spa in downtown Mobile. The number 251-415-3081. It's Kenny with Coastal Traffic on WTGF 90.5, where the truth goes forth.
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8: For I am not ashamed of the gospel of Christ, for it is a power of God unto salvation to everyone that believeth, to the Jew first and also to the Greek. Thank you for tuning into the Voice of Victory radio broadcast. I hope you have your Bibles this morning. We're in the book of John, the Gospel of John, and chapter number 6. Now, the Lord Jesus Christ had just got through telling the people that they needed to eat his flesh and drink his blood. Well, they said this was a hard saying. And then in verse number 63, the Lord made it very clear he was talking spiritual, not physical. It is a spirit that quickeneth, and the flesh profiteth nothing. The words that I speak unto you, they are spirit, and they are life. But there are some of you that believe not. And then the Bible says in verse 66 that from that time many of his disciples went back and walked no more with him. Then said Jesus unto the 12, will ye also go away? Then Simon Peter answered him, Lord, to whom shall we go? Thou hast the words of eternal life. And you know that in the crises which come in life, men always turn to someone or something for comfort and strength, and some turn to their friends to find help, and it's sad to say that some turns to alcohol, and they seek to drown their sorrows in liquor or drugs or some other thing. But you know, on the other hand, some people turn to a false man-made religion, and only to find emptiness and failure there as well. There's no peace in false religion. There's still that void that tries to be filled by man that can never be filled, but only by the peace of God. Some turn to the pleasures of the world to find peace, and they'll find no comfort there. But the wise man will always turn to the Lord Jesus Christ, and he finds in him that which the world cannot take away. And that is peace that passes understanding. That is the Lord Jesus Christ. That is the indwelling Holy Spirit. Come unto me, all ye that labor and are heavy laden, and I will give you rest. Take my yoke upon you and learn of me, for I am meek and lowly in heart, and ye shall find rest unto your souls. He says that over in the book of Matthew, chapter number 11, beginning in verse 28. The Lord Jesus, he is a comfort for all of our sorrows. He is the strength for all of our weaknesses. He is the answer to all of our questions. He is the solution to all of our problems. So after men forsook the Lord sorrowfully turned to his disciples and said, will ye also go away? And Peter, though he said many wrong things in his life, he wisely said on this occasion, Lord, to whom shall we go? Thou hast the words of eternal life. Where else can I go but to the Lord? Oh, where could I go? Where could I go? Only to the Lord. Now let us go back here just a moment to John chapter number 6 and verse number 22, and let's see what prompted their question and also the answer of the Lord and also Peter's question. The Bible says in John chapter number 6 and verse number 22, John chapter 6, verse 22, the day following when the people which stood on the other side of the sea saw that there was none other boat there, save the one whereinto his disciples were entered, and that Jesus went not with his disciples into the boat, but that the disciples were gone away alone. Howbeit, there came other boats from Tiberias nigh unto the place where they did eat bread. After that, the Lord had given thanks. Now, when the people therefore saw that Jesus was not there, neither his disciples, they also took shipping and came to Capernaum, seeking for Jesus. And when they had found him on the other side of the sea, they said unto him, Rabbi, when camest thou hither? Jesus answered them and said, Verily, verily, I say unto you, ye seek me not because ye saw the miracles, but because ye did eat of the loaves and were filled. Well, faith in self or faith in Christ? That's now, which one is it? Faith in miracles or faith in Christ? Which one is it? Well, the object of our faith should be the Lord Jesus Christ. I think you know that, radio friend, and I know that as well. In verse number 1 through 14 of John chapter number 6, Jesus had just got through feeding the 5,000. In verse number 15, they were so impressed, not by him, but what he could do for them. If you'll notice in verse 26, "Verily, verily, I say unto you, you seek me not because you saw the miracles, but because you did eat of the loaves and were filled." Now, again, they were so impressed not by the Lord Jesus Christ, but by what he could do for them, that they wanted to make him king, so they figured that he would always provide for their needs. Now, this is the kind of thing that men are being offered today. You know that they're saying, just line up with me and I'll give you what you need. That's socialist, and isn't that sad that it seems like a country founded upon principles of the Word of God and has always been a capitalist country are wanting to go socialist. It baffles me. That's all I'm going to say about that. But a godless nation will say, line up with us and we shall see that you always have plenty, but it really doesn't work. The gains are temporal and the losses are terrible. People are selling themselves today into slavery, letting the government provide everything they need. My dear friend, that's just not the way it should be. Verse 22 of John chapter number 6, the crowd came looking for Jesus the next morning, and they were puzzled when they couldn't find him. They didn't know that during the night he had walked on water. According to verse number 19, the Bible said, "So when they had rowed about 25 or 30 furlongs, they see Jesus walking on the sea and drawing nigh unto the ship, and they were afraid." And then the Lord said, "It is I, be not afraid." Well, thank God they didn't know that during the night that he had walked on water. You know what that shows? It shows power over the laws of nature. What does it show? It shows that Jesus is God, God the Son. He has power over nature. And then in verse number 25, the crowd crosses the Sea of Galilee and finds Jesus at Capernaum, and they ask him, said, "Rabbi, when camest thou hither?" Well, in verse number 24 and 25, when the people therefore saw that Jesus was not there, and they came to look for him. Now, that was a pretty noble act, wasn't it? A pretty noble act. But in verse 26, instead of Jesus telling them when he came, he told them why they came. Jesus knows the hearts of people. He knows the thoughts and intents of the heart. They wanted to get something out of Christ. They had been fed once. They wanted to be fed again. They just wanted the process to go on and on and on and on and on. It's the same way in John chapter number 4 and verse number 15 with the woman at the well in the water. She said, "Give me this water that I thirst not, neither cometh hither to draw." She just wanted the process to go on and on and on and on. She was thinking physical, just like these disciples were in John chapter number 6. There are still many people today who are only interested in the loaves and the fishes. That is their physical needs. They want all that Christ gives, but they do not want Christ himself. They want the loaves, but not the Lord. They want the fishes, but not the Father. Verse number 27, the Lord says, "Labor not for the meat that perisheth." Now, the Lord is telling us that you need to give some time and thought to the meat which perisheth not. In other words, you better think and you better seek for the life that never ends, eternal life. And the Bible tells us, and you know we have this promise in Jeremiah 29, verse number 13, if we seek the Lord that we'd find him, if we seek the Lord with all of our heart. Now that's a promise. You can count on it. If you really want peace, if you really want everlasting life, if you want to know that if you died today, you'd go to heaven, then you can seek the Lord Jesus Christ in his word, and God promises you that you will find him in the very pages of life. You'll find out who he is. He's God come in the flesh, made lower than the angels to taste death for every man. He died for our sins. Did you know all of our sins was placed on Christ? Every last sin from Adam to the last man born placed on Christ. All of the handwriting of ordinances that was against us was nailed to his cross. And when Jesus died, my dear friend, he tore down that middle wall of partition. He became sin for us who knew no sin, that we might be made the righteousness of God in him. Did you know that God struck Christ? God bruised Christ, according to Isaiah 53, and Christ suffered, bore our sins, paid our debt until Almighty God was completely satisfied. His justice had been met. God's wrath had been appeased in the person of Christ. Jesus satisfied God. Now, if Jesus satisfied God, why can't you be satisfied? If God's satisfied, why can't you be satisfied? Jesus was taken down off the cross, put in a tomb, and thank God, after 3 days and three nights, rose again for our justification, and he's at the right hand of the Father. Why can't you trust Christ? Please trust him before it's eternally too late. You see, again, there's too many people that are interested only in the loaves and fishes, their physical needs, but they don't want Christ himself. You need, and then the Lord brings that thought about laboring, of course, and then they says, well, we don't need to work, you know, but you better think and seek. Well, the Bible goes on to say it's going to take some effort on your part, that is seeking. Jeremiah chapter 29, verse number 13, if you seek him, you'll find him. And then the Bible says in Luke chapter number 13, strive to enter in. Well, it's not telling you to work for your salvation. But that we get our English word agonize out of that word strive in Luke chapter number 13. And you know where the agony is, radio friend? It's that religious person having to repent of all that he thinks will gain audience with a holy God. He's got to realize that all of his good works are nothing but filthy rags in the sight of the Lord. You see, when we realize it's only by the blood of Christ and by Christ's death and his resurrection that we go to heaven, when you realize that, according to Philippians chapter number 3, we count all of our good works but dung that we might win Christ and be found in him. It's all Jesus Christ. It's all about Christ. Salvation always exalts Christ and humiliates man. It always will, always has. Nothing we can do to gain audience with God. But now here's the good part. After we are saved, according to Ephesians chapter number 2, verse number 10, we're created in Christ Jesus unto good works. Now, Christ, again, is not saying to work for your salvation. What he is saying, in essence, is found in the Psalm in chapter 50 and verse number 23. Order your conversation aright, and God will show his salvation. The same thing he's speaking of in John chapter number 8. You continue in my word, and you'll know the truth, and the truth will make you free, is what the Bible says. It's the same thing in Acts chapter 26, verse 20. Works meet for repentance. On and on and on and on. Searching the Scripture honestly and seeking truth will always change the direction of your mind, which will produce changes in your life, Romans chapter number 12 and verse number 2. But a lot of people stopped there. They thought, well, since I've got a changed life, I must be saved. No, you keep on searching till you rest in the finished work of Christ. Christ is sufficient. We're resting in the sufficiency of the Lord Jesus Christ, not of works, lest any man should boast. Well, anyway, John chapter number 6, wonderful chapter. Finish reading the chapter. We may look at it a little bit later on in another broadcast. God bless you is my prayer. Amen.
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9: Well, it took a little bit, but we've got our first two accidents of the morning. They're at the intersections of Pensacola Boulevard at North Old Palafox Highway and Highway 98 at South Blue Angel Parkway. They're both fender benders without roadblock and being worked by Florida Highway Patrol. A little slow, I-10 eastbound there around Pensacola Boulevard through the construction zone. Watch your speed, but no problems throughout Milton or Gulf Breeze to start your Tuesday. This traffic bulletin brought to you by the Battle House Hotel and Spa in downtown Mobile. The number 251-415-3081. It's Kenny with Coastal Traffic on WTGF 90.5, where the truth goes forth.
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1: With SRN News, I'm Rich Thomason in Washington. Primary voters going to the polls in a half dozen states today, among the most closely watched races, the California governor's contest and the Los Angeles mayor's race. Along with California, there are also primaries in Montana and Iowa, New Mexico, South Dakota, and New Jersey. Russian forces have launched a massive aerial attack on Kiev and other Ukrainian cities, killing at least 18 civilians and wounding over 100. The BBC's Vitaly Shevchenko is in the Ukrainian capital.
2: We heard at least 12 loud bangs and then a Russian drone flying overhead, followed by Ukrainian air defenses trying to shoot it down. This wide-ranging Russian attack, this is something that Ukrainians had been expecting since Russia threatened to carry out a campaign of devastating strikes against Kyiv. So residents of the Ukrainian capital have been sheltering and using the metro as a shelter for the past two or three nights.
1: Six people are dead in a shooting in Muscatine, Iowa. Police Chief Anthony Keyes says the victims were shot by a man who later took his own life.
3: The preliminary investigation indicates the shooting stemmed from a domestic dispute. At this time, all victims are believed to be family members of the deceased,
1: who's been identified as 52-year-old Ryan McFarland of Muscatine. A divided federal appeals court says a Pentagon policy banning transgender troops or military service is illegal. The ban remains in effect, though. The U.S. Supreme Court allowed the Pentagon to start enforcing it last year as litigation continues to play out in the courts. The Dow futures down 200 points. NASDAQ futures 20 points in the red. This is SRN News. It's decision time at the Supreme Court.
4: The justices are expected to deliver rulings in more than 20 cases before going into recess in July. One of the most important has to do with transgenderism. The High Court will decide whether or not states have the right to bar males from competing in sports against females at the high school and collegiate levels. Last year, the justices delivered a landmark ruling in support of state laws that bar children from undergoing sex change operations. Michael Harrington reporting.
1: President Trump is moving to give administration officials more control over the billions of dollars in grants awarded by federal agencies in an effort to root out waste, fraud, and abuse. The Human Rights Campaign, America's largest gay pressure group, is complaining because the president's action will strip money from any program that promotes abortion, transgenderism, or the LGBT lifestyle. President Trump says that taxpayers should not be forced to support such things. This is SRN News. There are fewer people living on America's streets.
5: A federal report shows a decrease in homelessness in California and nationwide last year, marking the first drop since 2016. The U.S. Department of Housing and Urban Development's annual homelessness report shows a 2.8% decrease in California and a 3.3% decrease nationwide. The Trump administration used the report to promote its policies, including its crackdown on immigration. Activists attribute the decline to funding under former President Joe Biden. I'm Lisa Dwyer.
1: Five American cruise ship passengers exposed to hantavirus are leaving a Nebraska quarantine facility. U.S. health officials say they will complete monitoring at home after remaining symptom-free. They arrived in Nebraska several weeks ago following a deadly outbreak on a South Atlantic cruise. SRNNews.com.
6: One more look at traffic here on your Tuesday. No accidents right now through Pensacola, according to Pensacola Police or Florida Highway Patrol. Down in Gulf Breeze, an accident, Gulf Breeze Parkway at Tiger Park Lane. It does involve injuries. Beyond that, moving along pretty well through the rest of the area. No issues in Pace. One accident in Milton, Old Hickory Hammock at Bridgette Road, but that accident is just a fender bender. This traffic report's been brought to you by the Battle House Hotel and Spa in downtown Mobile. Their number 251-415-3081. It's Kenny with Coastal Traffic on WTGF 90.5, where the truth goes forth.
7: Here's today's Strength for Life with your host, Pastor James C. Johnson. Learning how to deal with criticism is a major part of life for every person. The 26th President of the United States, Theodore Roosevelt, helped shed some light on dealing with critics when he said the following, and I quote, "It's not the critic who counts, not the man who points out how the strong man stumbles or where the doer of deeds could have done them better. The credit belongs to the man who is actually in the arena, who, at best, knows in the end the triumph of great achievement, and who, at worst, if he fails, at least fails while daring greatly, so that his place will never be with the cold and timid souls who know neither victory nor defeat." Ladies and gentlemen, critics come and go, but I encourage you to continue to dare greatly.
8: That was James C. Johnson. He serves as the pastor of North Stone Baptist Church in Pensacola, Florida. For more Strength for Life, please visit our website, strengthforlife.church.

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1: SRN News, I'm Rich Thomason in Washington. He has spoken with Israel's prime minister and senior Hezbollah officials in Lebanon, and President Trump says that both sides have agreed to dial back their fighting that threatens U.S.-Iran peace talks. Hezbollah has frequently fired rockets into northern Israel, making life for residents there almost unbearable.
2: A normal person cannot stand the crazy situation we have here. So only with drugs a person can continue on functioning here.
1: Russia attacked Ukraine with a barrage of missiles and drones overnight, killing at least 17 people, injuring dozens, and trapping many more. That according to Ukrainian officials. State of Florida suing OpenAI, alleging it disregarded and even covered up serious risks to young people posed by ChatGPT. The BBC's Lily Jamali is in San Francisco.
3: OpenAI disputes those allegations. In a statement, they said that they are an industry leader when it comes to protections and policies. They pointed us to some tools that they've developed to keep kids safe, as well as some features that enable parents to monitor their kids' use of ChatGPT. But there's long been accusations against big tech companies, including now OpenAI, that they are trying to take the onus of responsibility off of themselves and place it onto parents and families when things go wrong.
1: President Trump has tapped Federal Housing Finance Director Bill Pulte as Acting Director of National Intelligence, filling a vacancy left by Tulsi Gabbard's departure. Secretary of State Rubio back on Capitol Hill today for the first of 2 days of hearings. Watching Wall Street, the Dow is up 114 points, while the NASDAQ is down 92 points. This is SRN News. The Museum of the Bible celebrates America.
4: The popular institution in Washington, D.C. will host a series of events to mark the country's 250th year. The Bible and America 250 will include new exhibits, a lecture series, and a theater production based on the faith of George Washington. Museum spokesman Anthony Schmidt tells the Christian Post, quote, "The Bible was just such an immense cultural authority during the founding era. Writings of that time just dripped with biblical imagery and allusions." Michael Harrington reporting.
1: Jewish advocates in New York City and across the country are expressing dismay that Mayor Zohran Mamdani did not attend the annual parade honoring Israel over the past weekend. He broke with a decades-long political custom in the city because of his support for the Palestinians. Sunday's Israel Day parade in Manhattan has for years drawn mayors and political leaders. It also attracts a crowd of thousands of blue and white flag-waving revelers. This is SRN News. Why did the pigeon cross the road? Well, because his amazing internal GPS told him to.
5: A new study finds some birds orient themselves using both the sun and the Earth's magnetic field as a compass. But it's still not clear exactly how they do this. Scientists searched for magnetic clues in pigeons' organs and found a strong signal in a very unexpected place. Immune cells in the liver. More work, though, is needed to verify the pigeons navigate this way and to firm up just how those signals do get to the brain. Jason Walker reporting.
1: The Department of War has declared its press office a classified space, keeping journalists out. Last October, many reporters turned in their access badges over newly imposed restrictions on their movement within the Pentagon. More details, srnnews.com.
6: Here's your Truth Radio WTGF 90.5 weather bug forecast for the Gulf Coast. We'll see partly sunny skies for today with a high near 90 degrees. Showers likely into this evening, maybe a thunderstorm with a low around 71. Mostly cloudy skies for Wednesday with a high near 82. And Wednesday night should be mostly cloudy with a low around 68. Thursday looks mostly sunny with a high near 83 and partly cloudy skies for Thursday night with a low around 71. 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
1: With SRN News, I'm Rich Thomason in Washington. Primary day in half dozen states, and that includes California, where there is a governor's race and the closely watched L.A. mayor's contest. Job openings rose, hitting 7.6 million in April, with the labor market looking resilient despite economic fallout from the Iran war. Six people killed in a mass shooting in Muscatine, Iowa.
2: The adult male suspect had left the residence prior to law enforcement's arrival, but was quickly identified as Ryan Willis McFarland, 52 years, Muscatine, Iowa. Officers located McFarland on the riverfront trail near the pedestrian bridge. While talking to Ryan Willis McFarland, he took his own life.
1: Muscatine Police Chief Anthony Key says it's believed all of the victims were related to McFarland. Those protesters involved in recent anti-ICE rioting in Newark, New Jersey, well, turns out at least some of them are not locals, not from New Jersey or New York, or not even from the East Coast.
3: New revelations about who is actually demonstrating outside the federal facility where some extremely violent criminal illegal aliens are being held. The Department of Homeland Security says some of the anti-ICE protesters on scene causing chaos in Newark, New Jersey, have come all the way across the country from Portland, Oregon. 21 protesters arrested last week after video shows them assaulting federal officers, and at least another 20 people arrested Sunday. Laura Winters reporting.
1: Bill Pulte is President Trump's choice for National Intelligence Director on an interim basis, filling the vacancy left by the departure of Tulsi Gabbard. Same time, Pulte keeps his job as Director of the Federal Housing Finance Agency and Chair of mortgage giants Fannie Mae and Freddie Mac. The Dow is down 65 points, and this is SRN News. Major League Baseball team fires an employee for discrimination.
4: The Washington Nationals have fired Director of Community Relations Sean Hudson after he revealed in a video interview that he had a vendetta against Trevor Williams. The pitcher is a devout Catholic and has criticized drag queens on social media. Hudson told the O'Keefe Media Group that because he disagrees with Williams' views, he makes sure to exclude the pitcher from team community events and from the Nationals' social media channels. Michael Harrington reporting.
1: The new patriarch of the Chaldean Church, one of the most important churches in the Mideast, has assumed his duties in Baghdad. Polis III previously served as the Archbishop of the northern Iraqi city of Mosul. His inauguration comes at a time when the number of Christians in Iraq has been dropping since the 2003 U.S.-led invasion that toppled Saddam Hussein and then was followed by the rise of the ISIS terrorist group. This is SRN News. AI is assisting a musician who suffers Parkinson's.
5: Artificial intelligence is helping a London-based singer-songwriter continue writing and recording music after Parkinson's disease largely took away his ability to play guitar. Samuel Smith relied on AI-powered song generators to create the demos for one track on his new album, The Art of Letting Go. He says the apps allowed him to convey his vision to the session musicians who recorded the song after his guitar skills deteriorated. The technology has divided the music industry and produced copyright infringement lawsuits. Keith Peters reporting.
1: Five American cruise ship passengers exposed to hantavirus are leaving a Nebraska quarantine facility. U.S. health officials say they'll complete monitoring at home after remaining symptom-free. They arrived in Nebraska several weeks ago following a deadly hantavirus outbreak on a South Atlantic cruise. More details at srnnews.com.
6: Here's your Truth Radio WTGF 90.5 weatherbug forecast for the Gulf Coast. We'll see partly sunny skies for today with a high near 90 degrees. Showers likely into this evening. Maybe a thunderstorm with a low around 71. Mostly cloudy skies for Wednesday with a high near 82. And Wednesday night should be mostly cloudy with a low around 68. Thursday looks mostly sunny with a high near 83. And partly cloudy skies for Thursday night with a low around 71. 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

0: chickens are coming home to roost. That's how our teacher, Dr. J. Vernon McGee, describes what's happening to Jacob in Genesis chapters 29 to 31. Welcome to Through the Bible. I'm Steve Schwartz, your host, and I'm so glad that you're with us for another great study in God's Word. As you settle in on the Bible bus and open your copy of God's Word, let me share a couple of encouraging notes from fellow travelers just like you. First, we hear from Eliza in Chicago. I praise God for this ministry and how it's helped me to grow in my relationship with God through His Son, Jesus Christ, my Lord and Savior, and His beautiful, priceless gift of salvation. Thank you, God, for giving Dr. McGee and the vision and gift to preserve His teaching of the Word for us to glean from and grow. I am honored to offer my continuous support for the ministry and would greatly appreciate receiving the Bible bus passes to share this ministry with others. May God continue to bless all you who are called to serve in this wonderful work. Well, Eliza, thanks so much for those encouraging words, and we're grateful to have you with us as a faithful member of the team that supports this ministry and then flings the seed to others around the world. Your passes should arrive soon, by the way. And then here's another one from a listener who shares this. Hi, Steve, Greg, and the rest of the TTB family. I praise God for your faithfulness in continuing to carry on the calling of Dr. McGee to reach the whole world with the whole Word. 31 years ago, I was introduced to you on radio. From then on, I was on and off the bus depending on my availability at the time when the program was aired. Even then, God was teaching and growing me all the while. Later on the app, I started listening more consistently and resolved to be a more consistent passenger. God willing, I will be completing my third trip through the Bible with you. Thank you again for encouraging me to read the passage before the study. I confess that I haven't done it in the past. However, I have just started and found that I am getting more out of our time together. I'm so excited about what God is doing through this ministry, and I pray that the whole world will get on the Bible bus and get to the destination which each heart desperately desires. That is Jesus Christ, who is the way, the truth, and the life. I have passed out over 1,000 Bible bus passes and will continue contributing towards the brake fluid as the Bible bus rolls along, stopping to pick up more passengers. God bless you all abundantly. For as long as the Lord allows, I will keep riding along on the Bible bus. I pray that it reaches into the farthest parts of the earth with its piercing darkness effacing headlights. Wow, isn't that amazing? It sure is an encouraging letter. And thank you for partnering with us so faithfully. May God bless you as you continue sharing His Word with others. Well, if you'd like a pack of those Bible bus passes to share God's Word with the people in your life, just call us, 1-800-65-BIBLE. Let's pray. Father, thank you for your Word that does meet us where we are and then shapes us to what lies ahead. Use it to draw us closer to you and to one another. In Jesus' name we pray. Amen. We're off to Genesis 29 as we continue through the Bible with Dr. J. Vernon McGee.
1: We're putting in today at verse 30 of chapter 29. Now, if you have your Bible, turn there. Verse 30 of chapter 29 of Genesis. And he went in also unto Rachel, and he loved also Rachel more than Leah, and served with him yet 7 other years. You see, this man Jacob, we saw last time, was totally deceived by his uncle. His uncle promised him that he would give him Rachel if he would serve 7 years. And he served those 7 years faithfully. And what did he get? Well, he got Leah. And believe me, he got the short end of the stick. Poor Jacob was certainly disappointed. And after all, you must recall that he put one over on his father, and he shortchanged his own brother. He pretended to be the elder when he was the younger. Now he's given the elder when he thought he was getting the younger. So he has to serve now 7 more years, and he's learning that chickens do come home to roost, and that whatsoever a man soweth, that shall he also reap. Now, Uncle Laban made him serve twice as long as he originally agreed to, and that was long enough. But believe me, this is a long time. 14 years he served. And that gives him now 2 wives, somebody says. And that's right. And somebody else is going to say, well, it's in the Bible. God must approve of it. Now, God doesn't approve of everything that's in the Bible. That may startle some of you, but God didn't approve of the devil telling a lie. God didn't approve of David telling a lie. And God didn't approve of David's sin. He judged him for it. But the record is inspired. And the thing that's inspired here are not the thoughts. The thing that's inspired here is the record, or the words. And this is an accurate record that he did have two wives. And this is the way it came about. And that's where inspiration comes in, friend. It doesn't mean God approved of everything that's in the Bible. God disapproved of this. And let me say this to you. This man had plenty of trouble in his family from here on out. And it all goes back, of course, to his own methods that he had used, which God could not approve. Now, in verse 31 and 32, and let me read them. And when the Lord saw that Leah was hated, he opened her womb, but Rachel was barren. And Leah conceived and bare a son. She called his name Reuben. For she said, surely the Lord hath looked upon my affliction. Now therefore my husband will love me. And so Leah is a pretty sad person because she knows that her husband loves her sister more than he loves her. And now she becomes the mother of Reuben. And that must have brought joy to her heart because he's the eldest son. He was not the one in the line that was to lead to the Lord Jesus Christ. Actually, the one that's to lead to Christ will be Judah. And that was the last son that Leah had. You see, Leah had four sons. She had Reuben. And then in verse 33 here, she had Simeon. Verse 34, the record that she had Levi. And so actually, she had some of the outstanding boys of the 12 sons of Jacob. And the fourth son in verse 35 here is Judah. And out of Judah is the one that is to furnish the kingly line. David was in this line, and then later on, of course, the Lord Jesus Christ himself, according to the flesh, he came in the line of Judah. And Levi was the priestly tribe. And Reuben lost his position as the firstborn, you'll recall, because of his sin. Now we have here these four boys that were the offspring of Leah. And when we come to chapter 30, why again we begin to see that God is moving in spite of the man's sin, this man, Jacob. Not because of it, but in spite of it. And we find that this man, Jacob, now is disturbed. Let me read chapter 30, verse 1. And when Rachel saw that she bare Jacob no children, Rachel envied her sister and said unto Jacob, give me children or else I die. You see, a woman in that day was disgraced unless she did have offspring. And the more, well, the more she had, maybe not the merrier, but the more the better it was for her. That is her position. Now notice verses 2 and 3. And Jacob's anger was kindled against Rachel, and he said, am I in God's stead, who hath withheld from thee the fruit of the womb? And she said, behold, my maid Bilhah, go in unto her, and she shall bear upon my knees, that I may also have children by her. Well, again we see this was the practice of that day. And you will recall, I'm sure, those of you following this study, that Abraham and Sarah practiced it, and God did not approve it then. And he's not going to prove it here. The record is here, and it's an accurate record, but it doesn't mean God approved it. In fact, it's quite obvious that God disapproved it. My, the strife that we've already called attention to that was in the family of Abraham, was in the family of Isaac, as we saw. Now it's in Jacob's family already, and he's in for a great deal more trouble. Now we find that Bilhah was Rachel's maid, and she bare Dan and Naphtali. And then we find that Zilpah, the maid of Leah, bore Gad and Asher. So we have here, well, another, Issachar. And we find I'm not reading these verses in these chapters, you see, just a record of the birth here of these boys, where you'll remember that there were 12 sons of Jacob, and they're very important, because from these 12 sons will come the 12 tribes of Israel. That is, the nation will come from them. Believe me, Jacob had his hands full with these 12 boys. We find also that there's a girl there from Leah. Her name was Dinah. And I guess she served a good purpose, because there are a lot of restaurants today named Dinah's Shack or Dinah's Dining Room or something. And so she did serve a good purpose. And Issachar and Zebulun are mentioned here also. Now I'm going to read in verses 22 here. Well, I'll read down to 24. And God remembered Rachel, and God hearkened to her and opened her womb. She conceived and bare a son and said, God hath taken away my reproach. And she called his name Joseph and said, the Lord shall add to me another son. Now this is the boy that will follow down into the land of Egypt and make way for the rest of his brethren later on. He's quite remarkable. We'll have to save that story of him until another day, but it's coming up, you can be sure. Now verses 25, and it came to pass, when Rachel had borne Joseph, that Jacob said unto Laban, send me away, that I may go unto mine own place, and to my country. Give me my wives, my children, for whom I've served thee, and let me go, for thou knowest my service, which I have done thee. Well, this is quite remarkable here, by the way, because we're going to see that this man, Laban, had really mistreated his son-in-law and his nephew, Jacob. And listen to Uncle Laban here. You see, he's not going to be through. You can be sure of that. Jacob wants to get away. And now Uncle Laban says in verse 27, and Laban said unto him, I pray thee, if I found favor in thine eyes, tarry. For I have learned by experience that the Lord hath blessed me for thy sake. Now, this is something quite interesting. This was something that you will recall that Abimelech, king of Gerar, found out when Isaac was in his midst. He was blessed because of his presence. And this is something now that Uncle Laban has discovered, that God is with Jacob and he's blessed him. And Uncle Laban said, now look, my boy, don't rush off. Don't leave me. Just hang around. And I've been blessed, and I want to raise your wages. I'll pay you more. Listen to him in verse 28. And he said, appoint me thy wages, and I'll give it. And I tell you, Jacob ought to know by now that any time Uncle Laban made a deal, that he was the one that came off the winner, and not the other fella. But Jacob's learned the lesson. Jacob wants to leave. Uncle Laban says, I'll pay you more. And now he said to him, thou knowest how I've served thee, and how thy cattle was with me. For it was little which thou hadst before I came. It's now increased unto a multitude, and the Lord hath blessed thee since my coming. And now when shall I provide for mine own house also? In other words, listen to Jacob. You talk about a man complaining. He's singing the blues. In other words, he's saying here, all I've got out of all of this service for you are two wives and two maids to the wives, and I've got a house full of boys. In fact, he's got 11 boys now. Now, what in the world is he going to do? How's he going to feed them? And he says, God blessed you and he prospered you, and I don't have anything. In other words, you're the one that's prospering and I'm not. And now Jacob says, and will you listen to him? Verse 31, he said, what shall I give thee? And Jacob said, thou shalt not give me anything. If thou wilt do this thing for me, I will again feed and keep thy flock. I'll pass through all thy flock today, removing from fence all the speckled and spotted cattle, all the brown cattle among the sheep, and the spotted and speckled among the goats, and of such shall be my hire. In other words, the pure breed will be Laban's, but that which is just a half breed are not breeds at all, that are not blue ribbon cattle, I'll take those if you'll give them to me. And that's all that you'll need to do. These are the off-breeds. They were not purebred by any means. And he said, you let me have these, that'll be my wages. Now, that sounds like a pretty good proposition. Verse 33 now, and let me read, so shall my righteousness answer for me in time to come. When it shall come from my hire before thy face, every one that's not speckled and spotted among the goats and brown among the sheep, that shall be counted stolen with me. And Laban said, behold, I would it might be according to thy word. And he removed that day the he-goats that were ring-straked and spotted, and all the goats that were speckled and spotted, and every one that had some white in it, and all the brown among the sheep, and gave them into the hand of his sons. In other words, they would not be able to breed with the others. Jacob would take that which is the off-breed, and only the full breed would bear, and that would belong to Uncle Laban, but the others would be his. He's making here a very interesting deal. And the way that it worked out is quite interesting. And I want to read this because this has been criticized. Verse 36, he set 3 days' journey betwixt himself and Jacob. And Jacob fed the rest of Laban's flocks. And Jacob took him rods of green poplar and of the hazel and chestnut tree and peeled white streaks in them and made the white appear which was in the rods. And he set the rods which he had piled before the flocks in the gutters and the watering troughs when the flocks came to drink, that they should conceive when they came to drink. Well, there have been several explanations of this. There are those that say this is nothing in the world but just pure superstition. And others say it's just old wives' tales, and this is certainly something that ought not to be in the Bible record. I think probably it should be in the record. In fact, it's my judgment it should be in the record. It's very important that it be in the Word of God. And the fact of the matter is, this is not superstition. There are several explanations. Now, I'm of the opinion that there are those that today have been able to ascertain that this does have an effect upon those that are bringing into the world animals. And certainly, what a woman sees in time of pregnancy and her experience during that time has a tremendous effect upon the child. And today, the psychiatrist and psychologist makes a great deal of it. Well, it affects the animal world also. Now, I do not intend to go into that particular phase of it, but there are things that, frankly, I can't explain. And I don't know that anybody that can explain them. If they can, they ought to explain them to me, because I'm in the dark. I remember in our community where I lived as a boy in southern Oklahoma, there was one of these men that would take a forked stick and tell you where there was water. And everybody in our neighborhood, when they wanted to drill a well, they called for him. He came along with a forked stick, and the interesting thing is that every time they called him in and he picked out a spot, they drilled for water where he said, and they got water. Now, I don't know whether they would have got water if they hadn't called him in. I don't know. All I know is that there was a very strange procedure. Sounds superstitious to me, but it seemed to work. I know in many cases it does not work, but I found out that there are a lot of scientific cures today that they give and they don't work, and there are a lot of scientific explanations that don't work. So that just goes to say it doesn't work, and in some cases it does work, and that doesn't prove anything. All I'm trying to say is don't rule this out as being superstitious. Now, if you want to know the thing that I actually think, both Laban and Jacob believe this is what caused them to be ring-straked. And that's the thing that's important for this story. Maybe you are smart enough not to believe it, but these two boys believed it. And what you must remember, all those cattle were together, and some cattle would produce ring-straked and speckled, and some of the offspring would be white. Now, if they're speckled, some speckle and some not, even that one that's not may bring into the world one that is not. I know that it may use a very homely illustration. I remember we had a cat one time when I was a boy, and that cat was the prettiest, whitest cat that I've ever seen. Now, she had a bunch of kittens, and there were a lot of them just speckled, you know, just like the cattle, and several were perfectly white. And lo and behold, in that litter, there was one that was as black as ink. Now, you tell me how he got in there when his mama was a white cat, just a snow-white cat, and here she has a black kitten, and yet others speckled and others white. Well, I know she must have met a black cat somewhere, but I do know this. Why did one be perfectly white and one black? Well, that's what's happening with these cattle. I don't understand all that myself, and I don't propose to try to explain it. All I say is this is the record that is here. These men believed it, and Jacob is using trickery again, regardless of whether there's value in it or not. He's using trickery. Now, he's been quite a trickster, you can see, but he's met an uncle that's a better trickster than he is. And he's trying now to make a comeback. Well, may I say to you, poor Jacob, because he came there with just a walking stick, and when he leaves with quite a few possessions. Now, God is calling him to leave. And before we leave the chapter, I think probably I ought to call attention to this. It may be mechanical about these boys, but here you have the mention of the 11 sons. And that's important because these 11 sons are the sons that are going to constitute the 12 tribes of Israel. Now, in chapter 31, Jacob now leaves Laban without giving notice. And he takes French leave. And they don't even have a farewell party. And Jacob and Laban then make a contract not to defend or hurt each other. Then they separate in an outwardly friendly manner. Now, this is a rather lengthy chapter that we come to here. It has 55 verses, chapter 31. We're going to save most of it for next time. But here's the other side of the coin. God wants to get him out of that land. He recognizes that the influence there is not good for Jacob and this growing family that's coming along for these boys, because these are to be the heads of the 12 tribes of Israel, and God is anxious to get them out from that environment and back into Abraham's country, the country he had promised to Abraham. And God now is calling Jacob to return. And you'll notice here as we come into chapter 31, you'll see that Jacob now is getting more than Uncle Laban is getting. And he doesn't like it, and his sons don't like it either. That is Laban's sons. And this man wants now to leave, and he takes Rachel, and Leah meets them out in the field, and they plot to take leave, and they do take leave. And poor Jacob, he's perplexed. He's frustrated. He doesn't know now where to turn. And it's this time that God has called him to leave. And God has called him to leave for the sake of his family, the boys, the children there, that they should not stay in that environment. But we'll have to leave that till next time. Until then, may God richly bless you, my beloved.
0: Well, Jacob's life sounds more like a soap opera. Or reality TV, doesn't it? And you know, the truth is human nature hasn't changed much from one generation to the next. There's more family drama ahead, and we're going to pick it up in our next study. 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I'm Steve Schwetz, and I'll see you next time on the Bible Bus.

0: Through the Bible is a five-year study of God's entire Word, and together we discover God's purposes in history and our lives, found only when we believe in Jesus Christ. Do you know him yet?
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3: Here's your Truth Radio WTGF 90.5 Weatherbug forecast for the Gulf Coast. We'll see partly sunny skies for today with a high near 90 degrees. Showers likely into this evening. Maybe a thunderstorm with a low around 71. Mostly cloudy skies for Wednesday with a high near 82. And Wednesday night should be mostly cloudy with a low around 68. Thursday looks mostly sunny with a high near 83. And partly cloudy skies for Thursday night with a low around 71. 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
1: With SRN News, I'm John Scott. Russian forces launching a massive aerial attack on Kyiv and other Ukrainian cities. Correspondent Charles Deledesma reports Kyiv residents clearing debris after their homes were destroyed by this barrage. Attacks which killed at least 18 people and injured dozens more.
2: Elias Farias, a 47-year-old Kyiv civil engineer, describes the scale of the attack.
3: It was terrible. It's one of the worst I have experienced.
2: While another Kyiv resident, Irania Salikova, tells the AP, "We heard several explosions. Several neighbors ran out into the yard with children with bags running to shelters. I don't know how many people, but several were injured in this attack, which happened near our house. Our window was broken and a cobblestone flew into the children's room." I'm Charles Deledesma.
1: Russian President Vladimir Putin has intensified Moscow's campaign, exploiting Ukraine's shortage of air defense systems. Ukrainian President Volodymyr Zelensky has appealed for more support from the U.S. and Europe. On another battlefront, Israeli drone strikes on southern Lebanon have killed 8 people. This comes a day after President Trump said Israel and Hezbollah agreed to reduce fighting. Another round of ceasefire talks between Lebanon and Israel today in Washington. President Trump making a new appointment to a key intelligence position.
4: President Trump is naming Federal Housing Finance Agency Director Bill Polte as Acting Director of National Intelligence, following Tulsi Gabbard's planned departure at the end of the month. Trump says Polte brings experience managing some of the nation's most sensitive financial systems, including oversight of Fannie Mae and Freddie Mac. The appointment places a close Trump ally in a key national security role. Willie Nelson, The White House.
1: This is SRN News. China demolishes a church.
5: The congregation of the Yazhong Church has no building anymore. Chinese authorities evicted members and then brought in heavy equipment to flatten the structure in the country's mountainous southern region. China Aid reports that the action was taken because the congregation refused to display the Chinese flag inside the sanctuary. The ruling Communist Party is in the midst of another nationwide crackdown on Christians. Michael Harrington reporting.
1: Lawmakers in Ghana passing a bill that would impose prison terms of up to 10 years for people who promote LGBT activities, reviving legislation that has long been promoted by religious groups in the West African country. This legislation, which is expected to be signed into law by President John Mahama, would also impose prison terms of 3 years for people who engage in these LGBT acts in Ghana. This is SRN News. Here's the Midday Wall Street Business Report.
6: Artificial intelligence company Anthropic is moving toward going public. The latest chapter in its meteoric rise from a little-known research lab to one of the leading AI companies valued at $965 billion. Anthropic has submitted a filing with the Securities and Exchange Commission for a proposed initial public offering of common stock. NVIDIA has unveiled powerful new chips to bring advanced artificial intelligence to Windows laptops and desktops. The superchips will be powering new PC models from brands like Microsoft and Dell. The state of Florida has filed a lawsuit against OpenAI, claiming the company knowingly released and aggressively marketed ChatGPT to the public while concealing serious risks. Benchmark U.S. crude lost $1.26 to $90.90 per barrel. For the Wall Street Business Report, I'm Rich Thomason.
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7: Here's your Truth Radio WTGF 90.5 Weatherbug forecast for the Gulf Coast. We'll see partly sunny skies for today with a high near 90 degrees. Showers likely into this evening. Maybe a thunderstorm with a low around 71. Mostly cloudy skies for Wednesday with a high near 82. And Wednesday night should be mostly cloudy with a low around 68. Thursday looks mostly sunny with a high near 83 and partly cloudy skies for Thursday night with a low around 71. 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
9: Learning how to deal with criticism is a major part of life for every person. The 26th President of the United States, Theodore Roosevelt, helped shed some light on dealing with critics when he said the following, and I quote, "It's not the critic who counts, not the man who points out how the strong man stumbles or where the doer of deeds could have done them better. The The credit belongs to the man who is actually in the arena, who, at best, knows in the end the triumph of great achievement, and who, at worst, if he fails, at least fails while daring greatly, so that his place will never be with the cold and timid souls who know neither victory nor defeat. Ladies and gentlemen, critics come and go, but I encourage you to continue to dare greatly.
8: That was James C. Johnson. He serves as the pastor of Northstone Baptist Church in Pensacola, Florida. 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

0: 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Pre-registration is well underway, and the first 30 to pre-register will receive an awesome Camp Believe t-shirt with a dynamic new design. 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
2: Here's your Truth Radio WTGF 90.5 Weatherbug forecast for the Gulf Coast. We'll see partly sunny skies for today with a high near 90 degrees. Showers likely into this evening. Maybe a thunderstorm with a low around 71. Mostly cloudy skies for Wednesday with a high near 82. And Wednesday night should be mostly cloudy with a low around 68. Thursday looks mostly sunny with a high near 83 and partly cloudy skies for Thursday night with a low around 71. 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
1: With SRN News, I'm John Scott. Iran has reportedly stopped communicating with mediators after Israel threatened to bomb Beirut as it continues fighting the Lebanese militia Hezbollah. That's according to two semi-official Iranian news agencies. Israel and the U.S. maintain the fighting in Lebanon is separate from the Iran war talks. Russian forces launching a massive aerial attack on Kyiv and other Ukrainian cities, killing at least 18 civilians and wounding over 100. The BBC's Vitaly Shevchenko is in the Ukrainian capital.
2: We heard at least 12 loud bangs and then a Russian drone flying overhead, followed by Ukrainian air defenses trying to shoot it down. This wide-ranging Russian attack, this is something that Ukrainians had been expecting since Russia threatened to carry out a campaign of devastating strikes against Kyiv. So residents of the Ukrainian capital have been sheltering and using the metro as a shelter for the past two or three nights.
1: Job openings jumping in April. The Labor Department reports that U.S. employers posted 7.6 million job vacancies in April. That's up from 6.9 million in March. It's that time of year again. Hurricane season runs June 1st through November 30th. So what can Americans who live near the Gulf of America expect?
3: It is good news for folks in Louisiana, Mississippi, Alabama, and Florida who live near the Gulf. The National Weather Service is forecasting a below normal hurricane season. The agency predicting a total of 8 to 14 named storms, only 3 to 6 expected to become hurricanes, and only 1 to 3 could become a major hurricane with winds at 111 miles per hour or higher.
1: That's Laura Wetters. This is SRN News. It's decision time at the Supreme Court.
4: The justices are expected to deliver rulings in more than 20 cases before going into recess in July. One of the most important has to do with transgenderism. The High Court will decide whether or not states have the right to bar males from competing in sports against females at the high school and collegiate levels. Last year, the justices delivered a landmark ruling in support of state laws that bar children from undergoing sex change operations. Michael Harrington reporting.
1: President Trump moving to give administration officials more control over the billions of dollars in grants awarded by federal agencies in an effort to root out waste, fraud, and abuse. The Human Rights Campaign, America's largest gay pressure group, is complaining because the president's action will strip money from any program that promotes abortion, transgenderism, or the LGBT lifestyle. This is SRN News. Artificial intelligence company Anthropic moving toward a Wall Street public offering.
5: It's the latest chapter in its meteoric rise from a little-known research lab to one of the leading AI companies, valued at $965 billion. Anthropic has submitted a confidential filing to the Securities and Exchange Commission for a proposed initial public offering of its common stock. Anthropic said last week it had raised $65 billion in private funding that will push its valuation to $965 billion. Rich Thomason reporting.
1: NFL Commissioner Roger Goodell will testify before Congress as the league faces increasing federal scrutiny about its broadcast deals and its recent practice of airing games on paywalled streaming services. This hearing will be looking into the league's television deals and their compliance with a federal antitrust exemption. More details at srnnews.com.
3: Here's your Truth Radio WTGF 90.5 weatherbug forecast for the Gulf Coast. We'll see partly sunny skies for today with a high near 90 degrees. Showers likely into this evening, maybe a thunderstorm with a low around 71. Mostly cloudy skies for Wednesday with a high near 82. And Wednesday night should be mostly cloudy with a low around 68. Thursday looks mostly sunny with a high near 83 and partly cloudy skies for Thursday night with a low around 71. 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
2: Here's your Truth Radio WTGF 90.5 weather bug forecast for the Gulf Coast. We'll see partly sunny skies for today with a high near 90 degrees. Showers likely into this evening, maybe a thunderstorm with a low around 71. Mostly cloudy skies for Wednesday with a high near 82. And Wednesday night should be mostly cloudy with a low around 68. Thursday looks mostly sunny with a high near 83 and partly cloudy skies for Thursday night with a low around 71. 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
1: With SRN News, I'm John Scott. Israeli strikes on Lebanon continuing despite hopes for an end to the violence.
2: Deadly Israeli strikes were reported in southern Lebanon on Tuesday as tensions remain high, despite U.S. President Donald Trump's announcement the day before that Israel and Hezbollah have agreed to dial back fighting and ahead of the next round of talks between Israel and Lebanon in Washington. Among those killed on Tuesday was a father along with his daughter and son from the Christian town of Kleia, according to Lebanon's state-run national news agency. On Monday, Benjamin Netanyahu threatened to strike Dahiyeh. The Israeli strikes on Beirut's southern suburbs were called off following a conversation between the Israeli Prime Minister and Trump, who said that efforts were underway to reduce tensions.
1: That's correspondent Malek Harb. The United States and Iran have traded fire as they try to reach a more lasting truce. Iran has maintained its chokehold over the Strait of Hormuz, perpetuating a global fuel crisis, while the U.S. has tried to cement its naval blockade on Iranian ports. Authorities investigating the fatal shootings of six people in Iowa. Correspondent Mike Hempen has details in this report.
3: Iowa investigators believe the six were killed by a relative who took his own life when confronted by police. Muscatine, Iowa Police Chief Anthony Keyes says officers were called to a home in the city where they found four people fatally shot.
4: The adult male suspect had left the residence prior to law enforcement's arrival, but was quickly identified as Ryan Willis McFarland, 52 years, Muscatine, Iowa. Officers located McFarland on the riverfront trail near the pedestrian bridge. While talking to Ryan Willis McFarland, he took his own life.
3: The audio is courtesy of WQAD-TV. I'm Mike Hempen.
1: This is SRN News. The Museum of the Bible celebrates America.
5: The popular institution in Washington, D.C. will host a series of events to mark the country's 250th year. The Bible and America 250 will include new exhibits, a lecture series, and a theater production based on the faith of George Washington. Museum spokesman Anthony Schmidt tells the Christian Post, quote, "The Bible was just such an immense cultural authority during the founding era. Writings of that time just dripped with biblical imagery and allusions." Michael Harrington reporting.
1: Jewish advocates in New York City and across the country are expressing dismay that Mayor Zoran Mamdani did not attend the annual parade that honors Israel over the past weekend. He broke with a decades-long political custom in the city because of his support for the Palestinians. Sunday's Israel Day parade in Manhattan has for years drawn mayors and political leaders. Mamdani's absence had been expected. This is SRN News. A jury finds a store owner not guilty in murder of a black teen.
3: A jury in South Carolina has found a store owner not guilty in the 2023 shooting of a black 14-year-old. Jurors have returned a verdict for Chi-K Rick Chow, who shot Cyrus Carmack Belton in the back after chasing him from his store. Prosecutors say Chow wrongfully thought the teen had stolen four bottles of water, but defense lawyers maintain Chow fired to defend his son after Carmack Belton pointed a gun at him. Sobs and cries of distress could be heard from the Carmack Belton family in the courtroom after the verdict was read. I'm Mike Hempen.
1: Five American cruise ship passengers exposed to hantavirus, leaving a Nebraska quarantine facility. U.S. health officials say they will complete the monitoring at home and will remain symptom-free, hopefully. More details at srnnews.com.
6: Here's your Truth Radio WTGF 90.5 weather bug forecast for the Gulf Coast. We'll see partly sunny skies for today with a high near 90 degrees. Showers likely into this evening, maybe a thunderstorm with a low around 71. Mostly cloudy skies for Wednesday with a high near 82. And Wednesday night should be mostly cloudy with a low around 68. Thursday looks mostly sunny with a high near 83 and partly cloudy skies for Thursday night with a low around 71. 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
2: Here's your Truth Radio WTGF 90.5 WeatherBug forecast for the Gulf Coast. We'll see partly sunny skies for today with a high near 90 degrees. Showers likely into this evening. Maybe a thunderstorm with a low around 71. Mostly cloudy skies for Wednesday with a high near 82. And Wednesday night should be mostly cloudy with a low around 68. Thursday looks mostly sunny with a high near 83 and partly cloudy skies for Thursday night with a low around 71. 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
1: With SRN News, I'm John Scott. Secretary of State Marco Rubio says he's optimistic about the potential for a resumption of nuclear talks with Iran. That's despite a shaky ceasefire and the war looking increasingly in doubt. Meanwhile, Iran's central bank says inflation has reached a record high in that country.
2: Year-on-year inflation in Iran reached a level in May unseen since World War II, underlining the economic pain average Iranians face as the Islamic Republic worries about the war with Israel and the U.S. restarting. A report Monday by Iran's central bank represents the first official acknowledgement of what Iranians shopping, paying for a taxi, or visiting a medical clinic already know. The real currency is battered by the war and uncertainty around it resuming. Meanwhile, long-time problems of economic management and government corruption also appear to be dragging down Iran's oil-backed economy as it remains under a U.S. naval blockade. Economic pressure in the past has sparked nationwide protests. I'm Charles de Ledesma.
1: A curfew in place outside Delaney Hall, a federal ICE detention center in Newark, New Jersey, where at least 40 protesters have been arrested over the last 10 days. Correspondent Laura Winters reports many of these folks are not from the Garden State.
3: New revelations about who is actually demonstrating outside the federal facility where some extremely violent criminal illegal aliens are being held. The Department of Homeland Security says some of the anti-ICE protesters on scene causing chaos in Newark, New Jersey, have come all the way across the country from Portland, Oregon. 21 protesters arrested last week after video shows them assaulting federal officers, and at least another 20 people arrested Sunday. Laura Winters reporting.
1: President Trump names Bill Pulte as acting director of national intelligence following Tulsi Gabbard's planned departure at the end of the month. This is SRN News. A Major League Baseball team fires an employee for discrimination.
4: The Washington Nationals have fired Director of Community Relations Sean Hudson after he revealed in a video interview that he had a vendetta against Trevor Williams. The pitcher is a devout Catholic and has criticized drag queens on social media. Hudson told the O'Keefe Media Group that because he disagrees with Williams' views, he makes sure to exclude the pitcher from team community events and from the Nationals' social media channels. Michael Harrington reporting.
1: The new patriarch of the Chaldean Church, one of the most important churches in the Middle East, has assumed his duties in Baghdad. Polis III previously served as the Archbishop of the northern Iraqi city of Mosul. His inauguration comes at a time when the number of Christians in Iraq has been dropping since 2003. That was when the U.S.-led invasion toppled Saddam Hussein, followed by the rise of ISIS. This is SRN News. The U.S. scaling back embassies and consulates in Africa.
5: The almost 50 U.S. embassies and consulates that are processing visa applications will be reduced to 20 hubs in the coming weeks. The move continues efforts by the Trump administration to restrict both immigrant and non-immigrant visas and to clamp down on those who travel on temporary visas but then overstay them. The administration has also scaled back on personnel at embassies and consulates around the world. I'm Lisa Dwyer.
1: Volunteers supporting Congo's Ebola outbreak response with cooked meals in a program assisted by the UN Food Agency. Their contributions could become one of the critical supports for the region as it grapples with a rapidly spreading rare species of Ebola confirmed in eastern Congo back in May. There have been 48 deaths so far. More details at srnnews.com.
6: Here's your Truth Radio WTGF 90.5 weather bug forecast for the Gulf Coast. Overnight, 60% chance of showers likely possible, thunderstorms mainly before 1 a.m., otherwise mostly cloudy with a low around 71. On Wednesday, 30% chance of showers and thunderstorms, mostly cloudy with the high near 82. Mostly cloudy on Wednesday night with a low around 68. And on Thursday, mostly sunny with the high near 83. Partly cloudy on Thursday night with the low around 71. 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
2: Here's your Truth Radio WTGF 90.5 weather bug forecast for the Gulf Coast. Overnight, 60% chance of showers, likely possible thunderstorms, mainly before 1 a.m. Otherwise, mostly cloudy with a low around 71. On Wednesday, 30% chance of showers and thunderstorms, mostly cloudy with a high near 82. Mostly cloudy on Wednesday night with a low around 68. And on Thursday, mostly sunny with a high near 83. Partly cloudy on Thursday night with a low around 71. 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
1: With SRN News, I'm John Scott. Testifying before the Senate Foreign Relations Committee, Secretary of State Marco Rubio says there's some progress in talks with Iran.
2: For the first time, certainly in my memory, they have agreed to negotiate aspects of their nuclear program that just a month ago, just a year ago, they were refusing to even mention, much less enter into discussions about. That is not a guarantee that ultimately will lead to a deal that's acceptable to the Senate or acceptable to the American people. But we'll be able to engage them in a process to truly test the proposition of how far they're willing to go.
1: Secretary of State Rubio testifying on Capitol Hill. Israeli drone strikes on southern Lebanon have killed 11 people. Hezbollah, which is backed by Iran, launched dozens of projectiles and drones toward Israeli soldiers in southern Lebanon and Israeli cities and towns in recent days as Israel's airstrikes killed dozens. Another round of talks between Israel and Lebanon today in Washington. Kenya's president defending the plan for a U.S. Ebola quarantine center in his country.
3: On Monday, Kenya's president defended the establishment of an Ebola quarantine facility by the U.S., a move that led to protests despite a court order blocking the ban. William Ruto said the U.S. had a long-standing partnership with Kenya on health matters and that the quarantine facility at Laikipia Air Base was one of 24 such facilities that had been established in the event of an Ebola outbreak in the country. Some Kenyans had opposed the news of the new facility, after the U.S. said last week that no American Ebola patient would be allowed to return home and that patients would instead be quarantined in Kenya. The U.S. intends to commit $13 million to the partnership with Kenya. I'm Charles Delezesma.
1: U.S. job openings jumped in April. The Labor Department reported U.S. employers posted 7.6 million job vacancies in April, up from 6.9 million in March. This is SRN News. China demolishes a church.
4: The congregation of the Yazhong Church has no building anymore. Chinese authorities evicted members and then brought in heavy equipment to flatten the structure in the country's mountainous southern region. China Aid reports that the action was taken because the congregation refused to display the Chinese flag inside the sanctuary. The ruling Communist Party is in the midst of another nationwide crackdown on Christians. Michael Harrington reporting.
1: Lawmakers in Ghana have passed a bill that would impose prison terms of up to 10 years for people who promote LGBT activities, reviving legislation that has long been promoted by religious groups in the West African country. That legislation, which is expected to be signed into law by President John Mahama, it would also impose prison terms of 3 years for people who engage in LGBT acts. This is SRN News. Five American cruise ship passengers exposed to hantavirus leaving a Nebraska quarantine facility. They arrived in Nebraska 3 weeks ago following that deadly hantavirus outbreak that killed three on a South Atlantic cruise. That virus usually spreads through rodent droppings. AI helping a musician with Parkinson's.
5: Artificial intelligence is helping a London-based singer-songwriter continue writing and recording music after Parkinson's disease largely took away his ability to play guitar. Samuel Smith relied on AI-powered song generators to create the demos for one track on his new album, The Art of Letting Go. He says the apps allowed him to convey his vision to the session musicians who recorded the song after his guitar skills deteriorated. The technology has divided the music industry and produced copyright infringement lawsuits. Keith Peters reporting.
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6: Here's your Truth Radio WTGF 90.5 weather bug forecast for the Gulf Coast. Overnight, 60% chance of showers likely possible, thunderstorms mainly before 1 a.m., otherwise mostly cloudy with a low around 71. On Wednesday, 30% chance of showers and thunderstorms, mostly cloudy with the high near 82. Mostly cloudy on Wednesday night with a low around 68. And on Thursday, mostly sunny with the high near 83. Partly cloudy on Thursday night with the low around 71. 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
7: Would you consider him who has done great things for us, the Lord Jesus Christ? This was the thought that the prophet Samuel spoke to Israel, reminding them of the great things he had done for them as a nation. Today, when we realize the magnitude of who God is and acknowledge the great things he has done for us, it will strengthen our desire to live for him and to serve him. God expressed through Samuel what he wanted the nation of Israel and us to live by in 1 Samuel 12:24. Only fear the Lord and serve him in truth with all your heart, for consider how great things he hath done for you. The great things God had done for Israel are listed in Exodus through Joshua, from convincing Pharaoh to free them and providing for them along the way, and then to giving them a new land and so much more. The great things he has done for us point us to the same conclusion, that he deserves our worship and service all our lives. Think of what he has done for us all. He sent his Son to give us the gift of eternal life to all who believe on him. He inspired and preserved his word for us so we could know him for who he is and that he is worthy of our love. He provides Christian fellowship and edification in his local church. We have no idea how often he has protected us in our daily lives and how he gave us opportunities and abilities to work in our jobs. He says to consider what great things he has done for us and to let it stir us to fear him and serve him. When God says to fear the Lord, he is not speaking of cowering in terror before a bully. Rather, he is speaking of having such an awe of him that you would humble yourself before him in love, in worship, and in submission. To fear the Lord is to be constantly aware that he is always with you and rejoicing that he is there to impact how you live. And that fear of the Lord will stir in you a great desire to serve him. He defines real service to him as in truth with all your hearts. To serve him means to be a humble servant who loves to obey him and to do things that you sense would please him. To serve him with all your heart means to be genuine. God doesn't need half-hearted believers to serve him when it is convenient. For far too many believers today claim to believe the Bible from cover to cover. But what they won't admit is that they believe it except where the Word of God contradicts how they live. For example, they do not believe that he meant what he said when he wrote to let no corrupt communication proceed out of your mouth, even if all the other guys at the office curse and tell dirty jokes. He wants us to serve him with a wholehearted love for him that rejoices to serve him in truth with all our hearts. God says he wants us to consider what great things he has done for us, and let that convince us to fear him in love and submission and to serve him in truth with all your heart. I'm Gary Dickman, encouraging you to consider him, his great works for you, and to rejoice in every opportunity to serve him in truth with all your heart.

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1: Learning how to deal with criticism is a major part of life for every person. The 26th President of the United States, Theodore Roosevelt, helped shed some light on dealing with critics when he said the following, and I quote, "It's not the critic who counts, not the man who points out how the strong man stumbles or where the doer of deeds could have done them better. The credit belongs to the man who is actually in the arena, who, at best, knows in the end the triumph of great achievement, and who, at worst, if he fails, at least fails while daring greatly, so that his place will never be with the cold and timid souls who know neither victory nor defeat." Ladies and gentlemen, critics come and go, but I encourage you to continue to dare greatly.
0: That was James C. Johnson. 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
2: 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Overnight, 60% chance of showers likely, possible thunderstorms, mainly before 1 a.m., otherwise mostly cloudy with a low around 71.

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1: With SRN News, I'm Keith Peters in Washington. Israeli strikes on Lebanon continued despite hopes for an end to the violence.
2: Deadly Israeli strikes were reported in southern Lebanon on Tuesday as tensions remain high, despite U.S. President Donald Trump's announcement the day before that Israel and Hezbollah have agreed to dial back fighting and ahead of the next round of talks between Israel and Lebanon in Washington. Among those killed on Tuesday was a father along with his daughter and son from the Christian town of according to Lebanon's state-run national news agency. On Monday, Benjamin Netanyahu threatened to strike Dahiyeh. The Israeli strikes on Beirut's southern suburbs were called off following a conversation between the Israeli Prime Minister and Trump, who said that efforts were underway to reduce tensions.
1: Correspondent Malik Harb reporting. President Trump is making a new appointment to a key intelligence position. Willie Nelson reports from the White House.
3: President Trump is naming Federal Housing Finance Agency Director Bill Polte as Acting Director of National Intelligence, following Tulsi Gabbard's planned departure at the end of the month. Trump says Polte brings experience managing some of the nation's most sensitive financial systems, including oversight of Fannie Mae and Freddie Mac. The appointment places a close Trump ally in a key national security role. Willie Nelson, The White House.
1: For a state that's home to Hollywood, there isn't much star power in California's gubernatorial race, but it's a somewhat different story in Los Angeles, where a reality television personality is running for mayor as the city prepares to host the Olympics. More primaries are being held today as well. Another good day on Wall Street with the Dow up by 228 points. The Nasdaq rose 7. The S&P 500 advanced 9. Oil around $94 a barrel. This is SRN News. It's decision time at the Supreme Court.
4: The justices are expected to deliver rulings in more than 20 cases before going into recess in July. One of the most important has to do with transgenderism. The High Court will decide whether or not states have the right to bar males from competing in sports against females at the high school and collegiate levels. Last year, the justices delivered a landmark ruling in support of state laws that bar children from undergoing sex change operations. Michael Harrington reporting.
1: President Trump is moving to give administration officials more control over the billions of dollars in grants awarded by federal agencies in an effort to root out waste, fraud, and abuse. The Human Rights Campaign, America's largest gay pressure group, is complaining because the president's action will strip money from any program that promotes abortion, transgenderism, or the LGBT lifestyle. This is SRN News. Five American cruise ship passengers exposed to the Hanta virus are leaving a Nebraska quarantine facility.
5: Health officials say they will complete monitoring at home after remaining symptom-free. They arrived in Nebraska 3 weeks ago following a deadly Hanta virus outbreak on a South Atlantic cruise. The virus usually spreads through rodent droppings, but the Andes virus may spread between people in rare cases. 13 cases, including 3 deaths, are linked to the ship. There have been no U.S. cases connected to the ship, and the risk remains low. John Scott reporting.
1: NASA says a fireball as heavy as an elephant caused the double boom that rang out over New England. The agency said Monday the meteor was about 5 feet wide and traveling at an estimated 42,000 miles per hour. More details at SRNnews.com. 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
6: Here's your Truth Radio WTGF 90.5 weather bug forecast for the Gulf Coast. Overnight, 60% chance of showers, likely possible thunderstorms, mainly before 1 a.m., otherwise mostly cloudy with a low around 71. On Wednesday, 30% chance of showers and thunderstorms, mostly cloudy with a high near 82. Mostly cloudy on Wednesday night with a low around 68. And on Thursday, mostly sunny with a high near 83. Partly cloudy on Thursday night with a low around 71. 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
7: From Mobile International Speedway Traffic Center, I've got an accident at Longleaf Drive in Weinmart Road. Also another one at Pensacola Boulevard and Diamond Dairy Road. An older one at 29 and Tate Road in Cattelmet. Eastbound, westbound lanes along I-10 near Pensacola Boulevard. You're seeing heavier pockets of traffic through Gulf Breeze. We're clear. This Saturday, racing continues at Mobile International Speedway with the Wing Sprint cars. 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
8: For I am not ashamed of the gospel of Christ, for it is the power of God unto salvation to everyone that believeth, to the Jew first and also to the Greek. Thank God for the gospel of Christ. We hear the gospel of Christ. God enlightens our minds. We believe him. We're quickened according to Ephesians chapter number 2. Born, birthed into the family of God, forever to be with Jesus Christ. What a wonderful, wonderful promise we have. All a result of the gospel of Christ and, of course, the Holy Spirit of God. Now, we're going to turn today in the book of John, John chapter number 20, and deal just a little bit more with the resurrection. But before we do, let me invite you, if you don't have a church you regularly attend, we want you to come and be with us here at the Faith Baptist Church. We're located on the corner of Dogwood and Hamilton Bridge Road here in Milton, Florida. We have Sunday school services for all ages beginning at 9:45. 11 o'clock is the morning worship, 6 o'clock p.m. is the evening service on Sunday. Wednesday is 7 o'clock p.m., and we also have a program for the children, Patch the Pirate Club. A lot of activities going on in the church and coming up, and moms and dads, there's a place for you. Children, there's always a place for you, and we want you to serve the Lord here with us. All right, in John chapter number 20, the first day of the week cometh Mary Magdalene early, when it was yet dark, unto the sepulchre, and seeth the stone taken away from the sepulchre. Then she runneth and cometh to Simon Peter and to the other disciples, whom Jesus loved, and saith unto them, They have taken away the Lord out of the sepulchre, and we know not where they have laid him. Peter therefore went forth, that other disciple, and came to the sepulchre. So they ran both together, and the other disciple did outrun Peter, and came first into the sepulchre. And he, stooping down and looking in, saw the linen clothes laying, yet went he not in. Then cometh Simon Peter following him, and went into the sepulchre, and seeth the linen clothes lie, and the napkin that was about his head not lying with the linen clothes, but wrapped together in a place by itself. Then went in also that other disciple which came first to the sepulchre, and he saw and believed. For as yet they knew not the scripture that he must rise again from the dead. Then the disciples went away again into their home. I wonder, have you ever been taught to expect something and yet close your minds to the possibility of it? Well, it was that way with the disciples. Let me take you back over here to the book of Matthew. In Matthew chapter number 16, and verse number 21, Matthew chapter 16, verse number 21, from that time forth began Jesus to show unto his disciples how that he must go unto Jerusalem and suffer many things of the elders and chief priests and scribes and be killed and be raised again the third day. So, of course, it was taught. Again, have you ever expected or actually, have you ever been taught to expect something, yet close your minds to the possibility of it? Well, the disciples, of course, were taught the resurrection, taught that Jesus was going to die, but yet closed their minds to the possibility of it. There's another verse over here in the book of Mark, Mark chapter number 9, verse number 9 and 10. The Bible says this, And as they came down from the mountain, he charged them that they should tell no man what things they had seen till the Son of Man were risen from the dead. And they kept that saying with themselves, questioning one another what the rising from the dead should mean. Well, back over here in the book of John, chapter 20, as we just read, so it was with Mary Magdalene. She came when Joseph and Nicodemus had laid the body of Jesus in the tomb. We know that according to Matthew chapter number 27 and verse number 61. The Bible says, and there was Mary Magdalene and the other Mary sitting over against the sepulchre. So she came when Joseph, of course, and Nicodemus laid the body of Jesus in the tomb. 3 days later, she comes again to the tomb only to find the startling fact that Jesus wasn't there. So what she does, she runs and tells Peter and John, according to John chapter number 20 and verse number 10 and 11, they left, but Mary stayed weeping. Now, radio friend, what you do is you leave it to a woman to be irrational. When they can't figure things out, they just sit down and they just cry. Well, thank God for women. Amen. Why was Mary so concerned? Let me take you back over here to the book of Luke. Luke chapter number 8 and then verse number 2. The Bible said, and certain women which had been healed of evil spirits and infirmities, Mary called Magdalene, out of whom went seven devils. So now we know who we're talking about. Mary Magdalene, of course, healed, had seven devils and was healed by the Lord Jesus Christ. Now, if you go back over here to Luke chapter number 7, beginning in verse number 36, the Bible said, and one of the Pharisees desired him that he would eat with him, and he went into the Pharisee's house and sat down to meat, and behold, a woman in the city, which was a sinner, when she knew that Jesus sat at meat at the Pharisee's house, brought an alabaster box of ointment, and stood at his feet behind him, weeping, and began to wash his feet with tears, and did wipe them with hairs of her head, and kissed his feet with the ointment. Now when the Pharisees, which had bidden him, saw it, he spake within himself, this man, if he were a prophet, would have known who and what manner of woman this is that toucheth him, for she is a sinner. And Jesus answering and said unto him, Simon, I have somewhat to say unto thee. He said, Master, say on. Well, there was a certain creditor which had two debtors. The one owed 500 pence and the other 50. And when they had nothing to pay, he frankly forgave them both. Tell me, therefore, which of them will love him most? Simon answered and said, I suppose that he who he forgave most. And he said unto him, Thou hast rightly judged. And he turned to the woman and said unto Simon, Seest thou this woman? I entered into thy house. Thou gavest me no water for my feet, but she has washed my feet with tears and wiped them with the hairs of her head. Thou gavest me no kiss, but this woman, since the time I came in, has not ceased to kiss my feet. My head with oil thou didst not anoint, but this woman hath anointed my feet with ointment. Whatever I say unto thee, her sins, which are many, are forgiven, for she loved much. But to whom little is forgiven, the same loveth little. And he said unto her, Thy sins are forgiven. And they sat at meat with him, began to say within themselves, Who is this that forgiveth sins also? And he said unto the woman, Thy faith saved thee. Go in peace. There's another scripture I want to read to you. Over here in the book of Proverbs, chapter number 8, verse number 17. Proverbs, chapter number 8. Verse number 17, the Bible says, I love them that love me, and those that seek me early shall find me. Well, back over here to Luke chapter number 7, verse number 47, when the Bible said, Wherefore I say unto thee, her sins which are many are forgiven, for she loved much, but to whom little is forgiven, the same loveth little. Now, I realize it doesn't imply the same person. I understand that. We're not talking about Mary Magdalene, but we got the same principle. The same principle. In Luke chapter number 7, verse number 36 and following, we get to Luke chapter 7, verse number 39, the Pharisee thought she was a great sinner, but not realizing that she was a pardoned sinner. She was like the character in the parable of the largest debtor, there in Luke chapter number 7, verse 41-42 that we read. The Pharisee considered himself, in his own opinion, that his debts were little or none. Therefore, he had no sense of forgiveness or any obligation to Christ. And so I can look at Luke chapter number 7 and in Luke chapter number 8, taking them together, a man's love to God will be in proportion to the obligation he feels for forgiveness. And so her love was the effort of her being pardoned, not the cause of it. Well, we get back here to John chapter number 20. John chapter number 20. And, of course, we see Mary Magdalene. This is the same principle. She loved the Lord Jesus Christ. He had cast the devils out. He had healed her. And she loved the Lord Jesus Christ. She saw two angels, according to John chapter number 20 and verse number 12, who asked why she was crying in verse number 13. And her answer, they have taken away my Lord, and I know not where they have laid him. And, of course, we look at other people like Thomas. He had the same attitude. I believe it's John chapter number 14. John chapter number 14, Jesus, of course, going to Jerusalem. And Thomas said, well, just let us go. There in John chapter 13, let us go and die with him. Thomas loved the Lord Jesus. Thomas gets a bad rap every once in a while, doesn't he? But over here in John chapter number 14, you remember what Jesus said. He said, let not your heart be troubled. You believe in God, believe also in me. In my Father's house are many mansions. If it were not so, I would have told you. I go prepare a place for you. And if I go and prepare a place for you, I will come again and receive you unto myself, that where I am, there ye may be also. And whither I go, you know, and the way you know. Thomas saith unto him, Lord, we know not whether thou goest. How can we know the way? Jesus was leaving. Thomas had a great love for God. Thomas said, I don't want you to leave. Where are you going? I don't know where you're going. I don't know the way. And then, of course, Jesus answered to him and said, I am the way, the truth, and the life, and no man cometh unto the Father but by me. So that goes right along is what we were talking about. The same principle of you that love the most, of course, you understand the gravity of forgiveness. Now, as she turned back over here in John chapter number 20, as Mary turned back, Jesus gave her one word there in verse number 16. Let me read it to you. Jesus said unto her, Mary. She turned herself and said unto him, Rabboni, which is to say, Master. Let me read some more verses to you out of John chapter number 10. John chapter number 10. Let me get over here. John chapter number 10. Oh, let's begin here in verse number 3. To him the porter openeth, and the sheep hear his voice, and he calleth his own sheep by name, and leadeth them out. And when he putteth forth his own sheep, he goeth before them, and the sheep follow him, for they know his voice. And a stranger will they not follow, but will flee from him, for they know not the voice of strangers. And then look over here at verse 14. I am the good shepherd, I know my shepherd, and I know my sheep, and I am known of mine. In verse number 27. My sheep hear my voice, and I know them, and they follow me. My friend, that's why that the world is following any Pied Piper with the prettiest music. They really don't know Christ. But friend, when you know the Lord Jesus Christ, you will follow him. Mary Magdalene knew the Lord Jesus Christ. Back in John chapter number 20, verse number 17, Jesus saith unto her, that's to Mary Magdalene, touch me not, for I am not yet ascended unto my Father, but go to my brethren and say unto them, I ascend unto my Father and your Father, and to my God and your God. And of course, we can go to Hebrews chapter number 9. And Jesus, of course, had to take his blood and did take his blood to the heavenlies. Just like the Bible said, God accepted the sinless blood of Christ for the remission of sins. And as a result, the world's sins have been purged and have been forgiven. Well, the disciples there in John chapter 20 didn't believe Mary's story. And you can go back to Luke chapter number 16, verse 9, Luke chapter number 24, verse 11. They didn't believe Mary's story. But what we see is from fear to courage. He came to them. Jesus came to them. 10 frightened men behind closed doors, according to chapter number 20 and verse number 19. Jesus came to them, entered through closed doors, a body not limited by the laws of nature, stood in the midst and said, peace be unto you. Well, thank God for the Lord Jesus Christ. The work of Christ on the cross is peace, according to Romans chapter number 5, verse 1, Ephesians chapter number 2, verse 14 through 17. The message the disciples would carry is peace, according to Romans chapter number 10, verse number 15, John chapter 20, verse 21. Man declared war on God in Psalm chapter number 2, Acts chapter number 4, verse 23 through 30, and then God declared peace. He declared peace. And friend, when you believe Christ, you realize peace has been made. Peace was made before you ever made peace. God made peace, but in your mind, you're still at enmity until you realize who Jesus is and what he has done for you. He did make peace. He reassured them, according to verse number 27, showed the evidence for the price of salvation that had been paid with the nail prints in his hand and so forth. He commissioned them in John chapter number 20 and verse number 21. In spite of all of our failures, Jesus Christ will still use and trust us with his word. Thank God for that. And then, of course, he enabled them. Well, John, we got to close. John's is no ordinary biography, for all biographies close with the death and the burial of the subject. But John's doesn't end like that, because the resurrection is essential for salvation. So verse number 31 tells us why this book was written, that you would believe the death, the burial, and the resurrection of the Lord Jesus Christ. You'll believe it, my dear friend, or you're going to miss heaven. God bless you. Amen.
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Overnight, 60% chance of showers, likely possible thunderstorms, mainly before 1 a.m. Otherwise, mostly cloudy with a low around 71. On Wednesday, 30% chance of showers and thunderstorms, mostly cloudy with a high near 82. Mostly cloudy on Wednesday night with a low around 68. And on Thursday, mostly sunny with a high near 83. Partly cloudy on Thursday night with a low around 71. 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

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Southbound lanes over the 3-mile bridge. You've got an accident slowing up traffic. It's just a single vehicle accident against the median. Accident-free conditions continue through Milton, Pace, Cantonment, and Pensacola. 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
1: The most valuable thing to have on earth, if you're talking about things, better than gold or silver, diamonds, is land. Is land. Because land, you grow your crops. You know what I mean? You eat from the dirt. That's the most valuable thing. People think, well, you got land, you got everything. Hey, if you don't have the water, it don't do you a bit of good. People talk about, you know, surviving the tribulation period. Survive, you know, Book of Revelation. You know, we watch these programs on TV called these end time people. You know, they call those preppers. Preppers. And it's talks about it's programs about people who have prepped and gotten ready for the end times. You know, they've got tractor trailers with all their supplies in there, you know, and self-sufficient and all this stuff. A person, when God moves during the tribulation period, it didn't matter how much you prep, you're not going to survive. When the grass burns up, trees burn up, water turns to blood, what are you going to drink? Do you know a fifth of all the fresh water in the world, 20% of all the fresh water in the world is in the Great Lakes. Those five Great Lakes in Michigan. 20%. And the book of Revelation talks about this meteor, this star falls from heaven. Wham! And I think a third or something, or a large percentage of all the fresh water is contaminated. How are you going to survive if you don't have fresh water? That's why when you read the book of Revelation, you've got a quarter, a third of the population, a quarter of the population dying. People read Revelation, they're like, oh, and it's just, folks, it's going to happen. Amen. It's going to happen. Amen. Here we see God, who is the one that He sends, in verse 21, He hides His face, they're troubled. He takes away their breath, they die and return to their dust. And then we see not only is His greatness seen, that He cares for all that He's created. Number four, the last thing is, what's the response, the appropriate response to God who is so great? Verse 30, or verse 31, the glory of the Lord shall endure forever. The Lord shall rejoice in His works. He looketh on the earth and it trembleth. He toucheth the hills and they smoke. I will sing unto the Lord as long as I live. I will sing praise to my God while I have my being. So that's the first thing, is sing unto the Lord. We gather here, especially when we gather together, we ought to sing unto the Lord. Those words, I know we've sung them hundreds of times, some of those songs, but just take a fresh look and sing those words unto the Lord and praise Him and say, Lord, thank You for saving me. Thank You for redeeming me. I'll sing unto the Lord as long as I live. I'll sing praise to my God while I have my being. Number two, my meditation of Him shall be sweet. I will be glad in the Lord. It didn't say I'll be sad in the Lord. I will be glad in the Lord. God, give us some people that are glad in the Lord. Rejoicing in the Lord. Paul said it in Philippians, rejoice in the Lord always. And again, I say rejoice. Well, I'm sad to say, I've heard just the last couple of weeks, I've heard some complaining, oh, it's me, oh. And I said to him, I said, what can we do? How can we change anything by complaining about it? Let's be glad in the Lord. My meditation of Him shall be sweet. I'm not going to blame God. I'm not going to say, why God? Well, you know. In verse 35, let sinners be consumed out of the earth. Let the wicked be no more. Bless thou the Lord, O my soul. Praise ye the Lord.
2: Amen.
1: Praise ye the Lord. I hope we don't envy the wicked. Envy the wealth of the wicked. Envy the successes of the wicked.

richest lost man on this earth. Old Lazarus died. The angels carried him to Abraham's bosom. The rich man died and was buried in hell. He lifted up his eyes and said, "Father Abraham, send Lazarus that he may dip the tip of his finger in water, cool my tongue, for I'm tormented in this flame." The first thing he wanted was a drop of water from the finger of a leper. And he was a wealthy man when he lived on the earth. Man, just think about the Lord. Let our meditation, the meditation of the Lord, be sweet. Be glad in the Lord. Rejoice in the Lord. Oh, there's plenty of people around us saying, "Oh man, this world's a mess. You know, we're headed for trouble. It's going to, oh my, what are we going to do? What are we going to do? I'll tell you what I'm going to do. I'm going to bless the Lord. I'm going to praise the Lord. I'm going to look forward to being with Him. I'm going to meditate on Him and let my meditation on Him be sweet. I'm going to be glad in the Lord. I'm going to sing unto the Lord." What's the opposite of it? Stick your head between your legs and cry and bellyache, you know. I'm not going to do it. I just said, listen, I'm God, my Savior, my Creator, my Sustainer. This great God who we just spoke about in creation, not only did He create everything and He holds everything together, but that same God became flesh. Amen. No one's ever seen God. The only begotten Son which is in the bosom of the Father, He hath declared Him. This great God became flesh, took upon a body, and loved me and loves me. And laid down His life on the cross for our sin. Little Ella and I, they get hungry when they get home from school. I should have, and a couple of times I've had snacks in the car. One day I had it loaded. I had some water, snacks. They got in the car and said, "Y'all hungry? Oh, Grandpa, we're so hungry. Look here." They was like, "Oh, boy," they was drinking and eating and carrying on. It only did a couple of times. I forget to take it, but they make a mess too in the car when they do that. But I asked them today, I said, "Y'all hungry?" "Oh, yeah, Grandpa, we're hungry." I said, "Well, I got to run by the church. I can give you some donuts." And so we got us some. Don't tell anybody, we snuck out there and got some donuts. Y'all wouldn't be mad at us for getting donuts. Little Ella sitting there eating some donuts. She asked me, she says, "Grandpa, why did the two guys on each side of Jesus die? What did they do wrong?" I said, "Well, they were thieves." I think one of them's a murderer too, wasn't they? And they were thieves. And they robbed and stolen, and so they died. That was their penalty. And I said, "Do you know what Jesus did wrong?" She said, "No." I said, "Well, He didn't do anything wrong. But He died on the cross, but He didn't do anything wrong." I said, "Do you know why He died?" She said, No, not really. She's thinking about something He did. I said, "No, He died because you and I sinned. He took our sins and died for us." "Oh, you know, such a simple story." Amen, such a simple story. This great God who created us and sustains us and opens His hand up, we eat. This great God became flesh and let a nail be driven through His hand and spear in His side because He loved us and wanted to save us. We sure got no reason to complain about anything, no matter how life, well, how it may go down here. Why, if we live long enough, we're all going to die a miserable, wretched life, all wrinkled up and sore and hurting and toenails turned in and, you know, just all kinds of stuff, just terrible. I'm glad we don't have to look like this all of our life. Amen. Mike's covering his up with a beard, you know. Praise God, we're going to get out of here one day. Why? Because Jesus died for our sin and rose again. Amen. And that's the answer to anybody who has anything they want to talk about. I don't care what they bring up. This God, I was talking to this gentleman today, an elderly gentleman, a guy I took to

0: the hospital doctor, and I was talking to him, and I said, John, we've never seen the Lord. No one's ever seen God. God's a spirit. But he became flesh. He revealed himself, and his name is Jesus. Amen. See, God didn't leave us groping in the dark to try to find out who he is. While he became flesh, he came down here, dwelt among us, and we beheld his glory. He didn't hide his glory. We beheld his glory. The glory is the only begotten of the Father, full of grace and truth. He showed who he was. He told who he was. He proved who he was. And he loved us and laid down his life and rose again. Isn't that enough? Isn't that enough to know that God loves us, that God's real, and that we can be with him? You can trust him. And if you haven't trusted him, I beg you tonight to trust him as your Savior. And if you trust him as your Savior, then trust him every day. Father, thank you for Jesus. We have nothing to glory in except Jesus. That no flesh should glory in his presence. We deserve hell. We're wretched. We've sinned. We think wrong thoughts. We're lazy, careless. But yet you loved us and do love us. And we thank you for making us acceptable, accepting us in the Beloved. We ask you to bless tonight as we sing this song, and may we search our soul, may we humble ourselves and leave here rejoicing, loving you, walking by faith, and not worrying about tomorrow. In Jesus' name, amen.
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1: With SRN News, I'm Keith Peters in Washington. European Union lawmakers agree to increase deportations and detention centers abroad.
2: The EU's moved forward with a vast overhaul of its migration strategy, aiming to ramp up deportations in what rights groups compare to the Trump administration's aggressive immigration policies. The provisional agreement, which will now go to lawmakers and heads of state for approval, comes as critics argue the new regulation could harm human rights. EU member states would be able to set up bilateral deals with countries outside the bloc to build deportation centres. Some nations are already in talks with third countries, mostly in Africa, to host what's called return hubs on the model of Italy's detention deal with Albania. I'm Charles Diletesma.
1: Authorities are investigating the fatal shootings of six people in Muscatine, Iowa.
3: Iowa investigators believe the six were killed by a relative who took his own life when confronted by police. Muscatine, Iowa Police Chief Anthony Keyes says officers were called to a home in the city where they found four people fatally shot.
4: The adult male suspect had left the residence prior to law enforcement's arrival, but was quickly identified as Ryan Willis McFarland, 52 years Muscatine, Iowa. Officers located McFarland on the riverfront trail near the pedestrian bridge. While talking to Ryan Willis McFarland, he took his own life.
3: The audio is courtesy of WQAD-TV. I'm Mike Hemp.
1: California has a gubernatorial race today, and many eyes will be on Los Angeles, where a reality television personality is running for mayor as the city prepares to host the Olympics. On Wall Street, the Dow up by 228 points, the NASDAQ rose 7, the S&P 500 advanced 9, oil around $94 a barrel. This is SRN News. The Museum of the Bible celebrates America.
5: The popular institution in Washington, D.C. will host a series of events to mark the country's 250th year. The Bible and America 250 will include new exhibits, a lecture series, and a theater production based on the faith of George Washington. Museum spokesman Anthony Schmidt tells the Christian Post, quote, "The Bible was just such an immense cultural authority during the founding era. Writings of that time just dripped with biblical imagery and allusions." Michael Harrington reporting.
1: Jewish advocates in New York City and across the country are expressing dismay that Mayor Zohra Mamdani did not attend the annual parade honoring Israel over the past weekend. He broke with a decades-long political custom in the city because of his support for the Palestinians. Sunday's Israel Day parade in Manhattan has for years drawn mayors and political leaders alike. This is SRN News. Here's the Wall Street Business Report.
6: The stock market added to its records as winners of the artificial intelligence boom keep driving higher. The S&P 500 rose 0.1%, edging past the previous all-time high it set a day earlier. The Dow Jones Industrial Average adding 0.4%, and the NASDAQ Composite rose less than 0.1%. Marvel Technology leaped to its biggest gain on record. That's after NVIDIA's CEO suggested it could be the next company to be worth $1 trillion. But Alphabet weighed on the market after the parent company of Google said it's raising $80 billion to help pay for its AI investments. The Dow gained 229 points today to close at 51,307. The NASDAQ up 7 to 27,093. The S&P added 9 points to 7,609. For the Wall Street Business Report, I'm John Scott.
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7: Here's your Truth Radio WTGF 90.5 weather bug forecast for the Gulf Coast. Overnight, 60% chance of showers likely possible, thunderstorms mainly before 1 a.m., otherwise mostly cloudy with a low around 71. On Wednesday, 30% chance of showers and thunderstorms, mostly cloudy with the high near 82. Mostly cloudy on Wednesday night with a low around 68. And on Thursday, mostly sunny with the high near 83. Partly cloudy on Thursday night with the low around 70. 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
10: Howdy, Tom Riley here. We're just getting ready for a time of wonder, adventure, and excitement. Would you like to join us? Then get ready, because you never know what can happen when you have an adventure in Odyssey.
11: When I'm wearing number 12, I'm unstoppable.
12: I could beat you if I was sitting in a chair and playing a cello.
10: Well, that's wrong. It's poor technique.
11: That was your comment?
12: Yeah.
10: Phil, I'm taking you out.
11: You're what?
12: It's a date, bitch.

0: Christian Basketball Camp Teaches More Than Just Basketball by Dale Jacobs. Camp Wadanut's annual basketball camp has always been known for turning young boys and girls into promising young basketball players. For this reason, I would highly recommend this camp. The program, the facilities, and the quality of the coaching are all excellent. However, being a counselor at the camp myself gave me a new perspective. I realized that there was much more to it than merely cranking out better basketball players. There were more important lessons to be learned. The boys came in the first day with probably the same expectations that I had, that this was just a basketball camp. Can I have your attention? Some of you aren't filling in the emergency section on the registration forms. We need those phone numbers.
1: Mr. Jacobs, I finished.
0: Oh, all right, Jimmy.
2: I'm done too.
0: Okay, Phil, you two can move down to the next table and pick out some practice jerseys. Stop here to register first before you go to any of the other stations.
3: Now, we've got larges in this box, mediums here, and smalls here. Hi, Jimmy. It's good to see you.
1: Hey, Mr. Riley. Do you have number 12 in medium?
3: Well, now, let me see here. Yeah, here's the last one.
1: Thanks.
4: Wait, was that the last number 12?
3: Sure was.
4: Hey, Jimmy, right?
1: Yeah?
4: Do you think I could have that jersey?
1: Well, it's kind of my favorite number. You see, I've been number 12 since I was 7 years old.
4: But you don't understand. Derek Malone wears number 12.
1: Derek Malone?
4: Yeah, plays for the Bulls.
1: I know who he is. Why do you want his number?
4: Because he's the best player in the NBA. And my fadeaway jumper looks just like his, or so I'm told.
1: And so you want this jersey?
4: No. You see, I need this jersey.
5: Hey, Barkley.
1: Hi, Rusty.
5: Having trouble finding a jersey? I guess there's no such size as extra puny.
3: Do you need a jersey, Rusty?
5: Yeah, give me the highest number you got. It's a good way of keeping track of my points. See you later, Barkley.
4: Who was that guy?
1: Rusty Gordon. He goes to my school.
4: Is he any good?
1: Unfortunately, yes.
4: Really?
1: Are you any good?
4: When I'm wearing number 12, I'm unstoppable.
1: And if you're wearing another number?
4: Oh, still unstoppable, but just not as stylish.
1: Well, I'll tell you what. If you promise me you can beat Rusty, I'll let you use my jersey.
4: I promise. Thanks.
1: I guess I can wear another number. Come to think of it, I've been pretty lousy since I was 7 anyways.
4: Jimmy, you've just made me the MVP of this camp. Maybe if you're lucky, I'll even let you touch my trophy.
1: I won't need to. As long as somebody beats Rusty, I'll be happy.
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14: Because the important thing to remember when you dribble the ball is to keep your head up. Now, if you can learn to let the ball bounce back up to you without staring at it...
4: I don't need this.
1: What?
4: I learned this stuff years ago. Well, I didn't. When did the game start?
1: 11.
4: I gotta sit here and learn about dribbling for an hour? I might as well take a refresher course in sucking my thumb.
0: Phil came in with the attitude that his talents were beyond instruction and beyond the competition around him. And once the game started... He proved it.
15: Nice shot.
0: Phil was amazing, making his first 7 shots, and from all areas of the court, no one could stay with him.
1: Phil, that was great.
4: Thanks.
1: You made every shot.
16: Hey, Phil.
4: Yeah, coach.
16: You're playing well, but your shooting form is a little bit off.
4: What?
16: Well, you need to shoot with the ball in front of your head. You're cocking it back behind your head. You see, you have to...
4: So what?
16: Well, that's wrong. It's poor technique.
1: Poor technique?
4: Wait a minute. I made every shot.
16: But, Phil...
4: Now, the ball went through the hoop. What's the problem?
16: Look, if you play in high school and college, there's going to be a lot of guys taller than you are. Your shot won't work against them. Now, let me show you...
4: I know how to shoot. This kid over here bounced it off his head every time he touched the ball. Now, why don't you go tutor him?
16: I'm here for everybody, Phil.
4: All right, let's go, guys. Just pass to me, okay?
17: Lord, we want to thank you for this time of devotion.
2: We ask these things in Jesus' name. Amen.
0: All right. Well, we'd like to thank Alex Jefferson for being our guest speaker today. Great message, Alex.
2: Thank you.
0: And we'll be looking forward to hearing from him again later on in the week. Right now, it's lunchtime, so if you'll all line up single file along that wall, we'll get you served as fast as we can.
4: You want to go talk to Alex Jefferson?
1: There's too many people around him right now. Maybe later. I do have a lot of questions for him.
4: Yeah, me too. I really want to ask him about the 88 playoffs against the Knicks.
1: I never even knew he was a Christian.
4: Yeah, you guys probably have a lot to talk about there. Where did you learn all that stuff anyway?
1: What stuff?
4: Well, the stuff you were bringing up in devotions about the Greek and Hebrew translations or whatever.
1: Oh, well, you see, my dad's going to seminary, and sometimes I study with him for fun.
4: You mean you actually like studying that?
1: Well, it's kind of interesting, and it looks real impressive in Sunday school.
4: I think I'd rather look unimpressive.
5: Hey, you.
1: Hi, Rusty.
5: I'm not talking to you. I'm talking to your friend, Phil, right?
4: Yes, that's me.
5: Well, I was watching you today. You had a couple of good shots.
4: A couple?
5: Well, maybe good is too strong of a word. You had some shots that,
4: went in.
5: Yeah.
4: Well, in case you're keeping score, they all went in. I haven't missed one since I've been here.
5: You haven't gone up against me since you've been here.
4: Well, the coaches probably didn't want to embarrass you too badly. First day and all.
5: You're right. It is kind of embarrassing when your opponent starts weeping for mercy.
4: We'll see later who's weeping for mercy, Rusty.
5: Yeah, I guess we will. See ya.
1: Wow, you guys are really good at that taunting stuff.
4: Yeah, he's all talk. I can't wait to put him in his place.
7: Time out.
4: Time out? What for?
7: Phil, I'm taking you out.
4: You what?
7: I've told you 5 times your shooting form is wrong, and you're still doing it. We don't need a guy on the floor who can't follow instructions.
4: But I'm the best player out here, you know that.
7: Mark, go in for Phil.
4: I didn't come to camp to sit on the bench.
7: And I didn't come to this camp to have you ignore my instructions. Have a seat, Phil.
4: I can't believe this.
7: All right, now, the rest of you need to work on your passing. Don't always...
0: Phil brooded on the sidelines for most of the afternoon, until Coach Riley decided to make the game a little more interesting.
7: All right, Phil, you're back in.
4: Thanks a lot. 5 minutes to play.
7: Yeah, I want to try something new. Rusty?
5: Yeah?
7: Come over to this court.
5: You want me to play over here?
7: Yeah, I want you to guard Phil.
5: Oh, really? I'd be glad to.
4: Good idea, Coach. This is something we've all been waiting for.
0: Phil quickly found himself outclassed against Rusty. Rusty blocked almost every one of his shots. Time and again, Phil would shoot one of his patented fadeaway jump shots, and time and again, Rusty would block it.
5: Come on, Phil, shoot it, I dare you. Can't blame you if you don't. There's just so much humiliation a person can take.
4: You watch this one. Better yet, don't watch it. Just listen for the swish.
5: Put it up.
4: All right.
5: Ha! Blocked you again. Is anybody keeping track of these? I think I may have some kind of record. And who's keeping track of Phil's points? Oh, I'm sorry. I forgot. He doesn't have any.
4: Man, I can't believe it.
7: Phil.
4: What?
7: I did that on purpose. Now you can see why you shouldn't shoot like that. It's too easy to block when you come up against the big guy.
4: I've played against big guys. I can adjust.
7: But when you cock it behind your head, it takes too long.
4: Yes, thank you. I gotta go.
2: They finally convinced Naaman, and he went to the river and did exactly what Elisha told him. He dipped himself 7 times, and he was cured of leprosy. You see, Naaman had to have faith that Elisha knew what he was talking about. All through my career as a basketball player, I had to have faith that my coaches knew what they were talking about, no matter how strange their instructions might have been. In the same way, we need to have faith in God, that He knows what He is talking about, no matter what He asks us to do. Any comments? Questions? Yes, go ahead. What was your name again?
1: Jimmy.
2: Oh, yeah, our resident Bible scholar. All right, Jimmy, go ahead.
1: Yeah, I thought it would be interesting to note that leprosy, in the original Hebrew, was the word for several different skin diseases, not just one.
2: That was your comment?
1: Yeah.
2: Well, thanks for that interesting trivia tidbit. Anybody else? Okay, fine. We're done for the day. I see there's already some parents here, so I'll just dismiss you till tomorrow. So long.
1: Oh, I forgot my combination. What is it?
4: I just had a bad day. I'll score on him tomorrow.
1: 12. 40. Oh, what's the last number?
4: Look, there he is.
1: Who?
4: Rusty. At the end over there. Oh, look at everybody talking to him like he's some kind of superstar. Makes me sick.
1: Ah, God.
4: He'll be all alone this time tomorrow, I guarantee. Wait a minute. Jimmy, he just went in the shower.
1: Really? I'm surprised he even takes them.
4: No. He left his shoes behind.
1: So?
4: His $100 tennis shoes. Ooh, wouldn't you like to see how he plays without them?
1: Well, what do you mean?
4: Let's take them.
1: You want to steal his shoes?
4: Yeah, keep your voice down. Not steal them. Just kind of hide them.
1: Nah, I don't think so.
4: Oh, come on, Jimmy. We'll put them in this empty locker.
1: But that's like stealing.
4: Well, okay, fine. I'll do it. Just keep watch for me, will you? Make sure nobody sees me.
1: I don't think I want to do this.
4: You're not doing anything. I'm doing it. Lighten up, Jimmy. It's just a prank. Now go over and keep lookout.
1: Well...
4: Is anybody coming?
1: Well, no, but...
4: Got him. I'm putting him right here. Let's go.
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0: What seemed like a harmless prank the day before turned into something bigger the following day when Rusty was mysteriously absent from the morning session.
7: Now let's form two lines for every basket. We're going to do some layup drills. Remember now, aim for the top corner of the box on the backboard.
0: Hey, Jimmy, Phil?
1: Yeah, Mr. Jacobs?
0: Why don't you guys skip this drill? I need to talk to you.
1: Sure.
0: There was a little commotion yesterday after the late session. Rusty was screaming in the locker room that somebody had stolen his tennis shoes.
1: Really?
0: Well, anyway, his father was very angry that he didn't take better care of him, so he wouldn't even let him come today. I was wondering if either one of you knew anything about the stolen shoes.
4: No. This is the first I've heard of it. I was looking forward to playing against him today, too.
0: So you didn't see anything suspicious yesterday in the locker room?
4: Not a thing.
0: Well, how about you, Jimmy? Did you see anything?
1: No.
0: Okay. All right, fellas, thanks. You can join the drill now.
4: Thanks, man. You saved me.
1: Yeah.
4: Well, come on, let's go.
1: Oh, yeah, sure.
4: Do you want your cookie?
1: Yes, I want my cookie.
4: I'm sorry, I didn't have breakfast.
1: Oh, man, Rusty, you scared me.
4: What are you doing here? I thought you stayed home today.
5: They called me about an hour ago. Somebody found my tennis shoes.
4: Oh, your tennis shoes?
5: Yeah, the ones that you stole.
4: I didn't take them.
5: Don't start that. I know you did.
4: Why would I do that?
5: Because you knew the only way you'd have a chance against me is if I was barefoot.
4: I don't need your handicap. I could beat you if I was sitting in a chair.
5: I could beat you if I was sitting in a chair and playing a cello.
1: Oh, yeah? Well, he could beat you if you were laying on a refrigerator and juggling and, never mind.
5: You know, Philip, you went too far in taking my tennis shoes, but I decided not to pound you. Because I got a better way to get my revenge. I'll just humiliate you again on the court.
4: I can't wait for you to try, Russ.
5: It's a date, then.
0: Rusty came through on his promise to humiliate Phil, again blocking every one of his shots. The more Rusty blocked his shots, the more frustrated Phil got, and the more dominant Rusty became. By the end of the afternoon session, Phil had finally had enough.
5: Hey, don't worry, Phil. You had one good shot. I mean, it almost hit the rim and everything. Wasn't that a great shot, everyone?
1: It's okay, Phil. Don't listen to him.
4: I can't believe it.
1: Don't worry about it. You're better than everyone else here.
4: You mean except for Rusty?
1: Well, yeah, so...
4: Coach?
7: Yes, Phil?
4: I need your help. Thanks for staying after with me, Coach.
7: Oh, no problem. I'm glad you asked me. Now,
16: Here's what I'd like for you to do. Use this rack of balls here and just shoot one after another the way I taught you. Okay?
4: Got it.
16: All right, go ahead and start.
4: Doesn't feel right.
16: Oh, that's okay. Just keep going. Bend your elbow some more. There you go. Now you're doing fine.
4: They're not going in.
16: Doesn't matter. Keep practicing.
4: This is no good. I can't shoot this way.
16: Just shoot.
4: I can't make it.
16: Yes, you can.
4: It won't go in.
16: Put a little more arc on it.
4: It's no use. I can't do it.
16: Well, move up some. Try it from closer in.
4: I still can't do it. I can't even make a 10-foot shot.
16: Keep shooting.
4: Forget this.
16: You're getting there, Phil. Come on.
4: I can't do it.
16: Okay. Well, I guess there's no point in sticking around. If you're not gonna learn it, you're not gonna learn it. I'll see you tomorrow.
4: Coach?
16: Yeah?
4: Maybe one more rack.
16: All right.
0: Phil and Tom worked at it into the night. It was a slow process, but eventually Phil began to make a few shots. By the morning session the next day, Phil was feeling apprehensive about his inevitable duel with Rusty. His shaky nerves were evident as he tried the new shooting technique, but he kept missing. They weren't getting blocked every time as before, but Phil was still getting frustrated by his consistent misfires. Finally, near the end of the game, Phil's work paid off for him.
11: Well, Phil, you got the ball again. I hate to bring this up, but you do realize you haven't made any shots yet.
4: Just wait, Rusty.
11: Why not now? Go ahead, shoot it. Take your best shot.
4: Your wish is my command. Yes, yes, yes, it went in.
11: Well, well, the boy finally got lucky.
16: Nice shot, Phil.
4: Coach, it felt natural. It really felt natural.
16: Well, that's great, Phil. Now, could you maybe turn around and play defense?
11: Huh? Oh.
0: That was one lesson learned, and then it was time for lesson number two.
1: You wanted to see me, Mr. Jacobs?
0: Yes, I did, Jimmy. Have a seat.
1: Okay.
0: I wanted to ask you about Rusty's tennis shoes.
1: Yeah?
0: Well, now that we're alone, I thought maybe you might have something to tell me.
1: Tell you?
0: Jimmy, somebody said they saw Phil take Rusty's shoes and put them in an empty locker. He also said that you helped. Is that true?
1: Well, yeah.
0: I see.
1: Well, it was only a prank. I didn't know it would get Rusty into trouble.
0: That's not what I'm talking about. I'm talking about what you did to Phil.
1: What?
0: Jimmy, I don't know if you realize this, but Phil isn't a Christian. I'm a friend of his dad, and he's been trying to get Phil to go to church, Bible studies, whatever, for years.
1: Uh-huh.
0: When he found out about this basketball camp, he thought it was a perfect opportunity to get Phil to hear about Jesus. I was excited at the beginning of the week when I saw you two hanging around together because I knew you'd be a good Christian influence on him. But
1: I wasn't.
0: I've noticed that you've sounded rather scholarly in devotions lately. But I think you skipped some things on the way to learning all that stuff. Things like respecting someone else's property, like being honest, like representing Christ.
1: Oh.
0: Will you think about that?
1: Yeah.
0: Good. I don't mean to be so hard on you.
1: No, that's okay. I deserved it. I needed it too.
2: And Jesus told the story of two men who built houses. One man built his house on rock, and when the storms came, it stood up strong against the wind. It didn't even shake. The other man built his house on the sand, and when the storms came, it fell and was washed away. Your foundation has to be strong before anything else, because without a strong foundation, you'll blow away. In your spiritual life, your foundation has to be Christ. Any comments or questions? Jimmy? You don't have any impressive discourses?
4: Yeah, Jimmy, you want to say something about how many different types of sand there were during Bible times?
1: No, I don't have any comments. Except, you're right. All the Bible knowledge in the world doesn't mean anything if you don't apply it.
2: Well, very nice, Jimmy. That was the most profound thing you've said all week.
1: Thanks.
2: Any more questions? Okay, then. Dale?
0: All right, we've got an awards presentation. If it were up to me, I'd give you all a trophy. But since we don't have the budget for that, there are just a few special awards we'd like to give out. First, we want to give out our Best All-Around Player Award. And that goes to Rusty Gordon.
4: Yeah. Oh, joy. I get to see him blow one more time.
0: Congratulations, Rusty.
11: Thanks. And thank you all, because without you, there would have been nobody to clap for me.
0: Yes, thank you, Rusty. All right, the next award is for the Most Improved Player.
4: Oh, he'll probably get this one, too.
0: And the winner there is Phil McFarlane.
4: What?
0: Come on up, Phil.
4: Well, it's gotta be a mistake.
0: Congratulations, Phil.
4: I don't get it. Why did I win Most Improved? I was making every shot when I came, and I'm missing every shot now.
0: Yes, but now, you're willing to learn how to get better.
4: So anyway, here's my address. It's only about 10 minutes away from here.
1: Oh, okay. That's not bad.
4: Yeah, come over some weekend, and we'll get some people and play a little ball.
1: Yeah, that sounds good.
11: Well, boys, what can I say? It's been fun. I think I even broke a sweat once.
4: You know, Rusty, instead of giving you a trophy, I think they should have bronzed a hot dog.
11: They could have given me a ceramic frog for all I care, just so it said best all-around player like this one does.
1: Look, Rusty.
4: Please, Jimmy, we're taunting.
1: I know, but Rusty, I just wanted to say I'm sorry about the whole 10 issues thing.
11: Oh, so you did that?
1: Well, yeah, sort of.
11: Barkley, I'm surprised. I didn't know you had that sort of thing in you.
1: Well, actually, I shouldn't have that kind of thing in me. That's why I'm apologizing.
11: Yeah, well, I'll let you off this time with a warning.
1: Understood.
11: Well, boys, I'll see you later. It was nice meeting you, Phil.
4: Yeah, same here.
11: And I'll look forward to beating you. I mean, seeing you next year. See ya.
1: See ya.
4: Why did you do that? He'd have never known you had anything to do with his shoes.
1: I did it because I felt bad, and because it was the Christian thing to do.
4: My dad's here. I gotta go.
1: All right. Hey, at least you got a nice souvenir.
4: Yeah, it's a nice trophy. Though I never would have expected to get Most Improved.
1: Yeah.
4: It's strange. I came to this camp just so I could have some fun and play some ball. I never expected to actually learn something.
1: Yeah, me neither.
0: The misunderstanding about basketball camp is that it just teaches you about basketball, when in fact, teaching ball handling skills and proper shooting techniques are the least of its priorities. There are far greater lessons to be learned, and they all go beyond creating better basketball players. They're about creating better people, stronger friendships, and more dedicated Christians.

0: Proverbs 1, verse 5 says, "A wise man will hear and increase in learning, and a man of understanding will acquire wise counsel." You know, we should always be willing to learn new things. Like Phil, we need to accept teaching and criticism from people that we trust. Like Jimmy, we should remember the fundamentals of Christianity, important things like loving God with all our hearts and loving our neighbor as ourselves. These are the basic things that hold our faith together. Well, that's it for today. If you'd like to write to us, we'd love to hear from you. Just send your letter to Odyssey, Colorado Springs, Colorado, 80995. 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And in Canada, the address is Box 9800, Vancouver, BC, V6B4G3. 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And our executive producer was Chuck Bolte. And I'm Chris, hoping you'll join us again next time for more Adventures in Odyssey.
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2: 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Overnight, 60% chance of showers likely possible, thunderstorms mainly before 1 a.m., otherwise mostly cloudy with a low around 71. On Wednesday, 30% chance of showers and thunderstorms, mostly cloudy with a high near 82. Mostly cloudy on Wednesday night with a low around 68, and on Thursday, mostly sunny with a high near 83, partly cloudy on Thursday night with a low around 71. 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
1: With SRN News, I'm Keith Peters in Washington. Testifying before the Senate Foreign Relations Committee today, Secretary of State Marco Rubio says there's some progress in talks with Iran.
2: For the first time, certainly in my memory, they have agreed to negotiate aspects of their nuclear program that just a month ago, just a year ago, they were refusing to even mention, much less enter into discussions about. That is not a guarantee that ultimately it will lead to a deal that's acceptable to the Senate or acceptable to the American people. But we'll be able to engage them in a process to truly test the proposition of how far they're willing to go.
1: Meanwhile, Iran stopped communicating with mediators after Israel threatened to bomb Beirut as it fights the Lebanese militia Hezbollah. That's according to two semi-official Iranian news agencies, but President Trump is disputing that claim and says talks are continuing. The Trump administration is advancing what it calls new election integrity measures ahead of the next election cycle. Willie Nelson reports from the White House.
3: President Trump is pushing new election integrity measures through the U.S. Postal Service, requiring states to submit voter lists tied to unique ballot barcodes for mail-in voting. The proposal is designed to strengthen ballot verification and track mail ballots throughout the voting process. The rule is now moving through the federal rulemaking process. Democrats and activist groups are already threatening legal challenges. Willie Nelson, The White House.
1: The Trump administration is scrapping plans to create a $1.8 billion fund meant to compensate allies of the president, the Justice Department's top official said Tuesday, in retreating from a program that faced setbacks in the courts and a fierce political backlash that had threatened to stall key elements of the White House agenda. On Wall Street, the Dow up by 228 points. This is SRN News. A Major League Baseball team fires an employee for discrimination.
4: The Washington Nationals have fired Director of Community Relations Sean Hudson after he revealed in a video interview that he had a vendetta against Trevor Williams. The pitcher is a devout Catholic and has criticized drag queens on social media. Hudson told the O'Keefe Media Group that because he disagrees with Williams' views, he makes sure to exclude the pitcher from team community events and from the Nationals' social media channels. Michael Harrington reporting.
1: The new patriarch of the Chaldean Church, one of the most important churches in the Middle East, has assumed his duties in Baghdad. Polis III previously served as the Archbishop of the northern Iraqi city of Mosul. His inauguration comes at a time when the number of Christians in Iraq has been dropping since the 2003 U.S.-led invasion that toppled Saddam Hussein, that was followed by the rise of ISIS. This is SRN News. A South Carolina jury finds a convenience store owner not guilty in the murder of a black teenager. We hear more on this story from correspondent Mike Kempen reporting.
5: A jury in South Carolina has found a store owner not guilty in the 2023 shooting of a black 14-year-old. Jurors have returned a verdict for Chi-K Rick Chow, who shot Cyrus Carmack Belton in the back after chasing him from his store. Prosecutors say Chow wrongfully thought the teen had stolen four bottles of water, but defense lawyers maintain Chow fired to defend his son after Carmack Belton pointed a gun at him. Sobs and cries of distress could be heard from the Carmack Belton family in the courtroom after the verdict was read. I'm Mike Hempen.
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6: Here's your Truth Radio WTGF 90.5 weather bug forecast for the Gulf Coast. Overnight, 60% chance of showers, likely possible thunderstorms, mainly before 1 a.m., otherwise mostly cloudy with a low around 71. On Wednesday, 30% chance of showers and thunderstorms, mostly cloudy with the high near 82. Mostly cloudy on Wednesday night with a low around 68, and on Thursday, mostly sunny with the high near 83, partly cloudy on Thursday night with the low around 71. Thanks for listening to Truth Radio WTGF 90.5, your weather source.